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1: It's Ali B right here on 97.1 FM, and it does my heart good to listen to the Bronx Tarzan right here on the Big Bad ZDK. Keep it locked. Do not touch that dial. Turn it off. Break

the Richie Richie Francis. Give it a hearing. I love my country. Love my country to tomorrow.

the man Willie Wawa. I gotta give it a double play. Coming from the Tarzan. Give it a hearing. 9:33 in the p.m. This is the Tarzan. 27 minutes to 10.

0: The Young Destroyer with the snap election. Give it a hearing. He also going into the big yard this Friday night on the 31st.
1: La la le lay.
0: Oh yeah.
1: La le lay.
0: What a thing.
1: La la le lay.
0: Election too sweet.
1: La le.

the Young Destroyer, with the snap election. He's also one finalist next Friday night. He goes again. Gotta give it to him a double play. Coming from the Tarzan. Oh yeah. What a masterpiece. 9:49 in the p.m. 11 minutes to 10.

0: The snap election. 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
1: It's carnival, baby. Said DK, fired up and boiling for carnival in Antigua. It's carnival, baby.
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the Dr. King Solo. Friends of all, enemies of none, give it a hearing. He's also one of the finalists this Friday night coming up. Oh, yeah.

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1: 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Here goes the Young Destroyer. He talked this one, the powerhouse.
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0: 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Friday, July 31st, the stage is set for the most powerful voices, the sweetest melodies, and the real spirit of Carnival. It's the Cavalier Rum Calypso Monarch Finals live at Carnival City. Will the reigning Calypso Monarch be defending her crown? One stage, one microphone, one crown. Who will rise? Who will conquer the Calypso throne? Tickets only $40. Friday, July 31st, it's the Cavalier Rum Calypso Monarch Finals, Carnival City.
1: Here she goes. The 2025 Monarch, the reigning monarch. She's going up against the others. On Friday night, see how she kick it off. Her Majesty,

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1: Another performance from King Fire. Yeah, what you want? What you want?

is Man King Fire. What you want? He's also one of the finalists this Friday night coming up. Oh yeah, give it a hearing.

0: One more time for the man King Fire.
1: Thank you. Another performance from King Fire. Yeah. What you want?
0: Just gotta give it a double play. From the man King Fire. There he goes. Give it a hearing.

0: The man King Fire. How are you want?
1: Thank you.
2: It's Carnival, baby. Set DK, fired up and boiling for Carnival in Antigua. It's Carnival, baby.
3: Lyrical Reds doing analysis. Let's take it on stage for Lyrical Reds.
0: This one coming from the man Lyrical Reds. Analysis. He's also going up on Friday night. One of the contenders. 10:43 in the p.m. 17 minutes 11. It is the Tarzan.

0: sins. Put your hands together for the man, King Zakari.
1: That's right, King Zakari King. Here he goes. Give it a hearing.

0: Oh, yeah.
1: It's Carnival, baby.
2: Said TK, fired up and boiling for Carnival in Antigua.
3: Hey, life's a mission, not competition. On stage we go.
0: Her Majesty, Queen GB, Benjamin, out of Parham Town. Here she goes.
4: Molly said life's a rat race for.
0: And she's going up on Friday night. Yeah. She's one of the finalists.

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1: It's Carnival, baby.
2: Set DK, fired up and boiling for Carnival in Antigua. It's Carnival, baby.
3: Is it going on stage now? Who's coming up? Is it Lady Melody? Upgrade the curriculum? Yes, Lady Melody.
0: Lady Melody. Hey. She's also going to the big stage on Friday night.
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0: Oh, yeah.

0: 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Feel the culture of Antigua Barbuda. Friday, July 31st, the stage is set for the most powerful voices, the sweetest melodies, and the real spirit of Carnival. It's the Cavalier Rum Calypso Monarch Finals live at Carnival City. Will the reigning Calypso Monarch be defending her crown? One stage, one microphone, one crown. Who will rise? Who will conquer the Calypso throne? Tickets only $40. Friday, July 31st, it's the Cavalier Rum Calypso Monarch Finals, Carnival City.
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0: Kid Fresh.
1: It's done. We go start a
0: wine and carry on.
1: Wine and carry
0: at 11:18 in the PM. It is the 1000.

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1: It's Carnival, baby.
2: 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It's Carnival, baby.
0: No behavior. It's coming from Easy Ride again. 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

0: Feel the rhythm. 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It's the Cavalier Rum Calypso Monarch Finals live at Carnival City. Will the reigning Calypso Monarch be defending her crown? One stage, one microphone, one crown. Who will rise? Who will conquer the Calypso throne? Tickets only $40. Friday, July 31st, it's the Cavalier Rum Calypso Monarch Finals, Carnival City.
1: You got me so good. Cause you see me do saying, and you want to do it too. Two rounds, don't

0: decision.
1: It shouldn't be this hard. This is the hardest decision of my life.
0: Yeah, okay. But you know how I've been. How much have I been there for you the last 3 years?
1: You obviously don't understand.
0: Are you that cool?
2: Well, yeah.
0: You know what?
3: Yeah.
0: Me, with me, during quarantine, I didn't expect that it would last this long. Are we still in it? Okay,

soldier. I was

0: Yeah, okay, but you know how I've been. How much have I been there for you the last 2 years?
1: You obviously don't understand.
0: And you're that torn. With me, during quarantine. I didn't expect that it would last this long. Are we still
2: Vice Production?
0: Okay.

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1: I discovered a plane from London. First girl I met. I won it.
2: I think it's coming out of this strong.
1: I won it.
2: I think it's coming out of this strong, baby.

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Yeah. Alright, break it down.

Hallelujah. Glory be to Almighty God. Bless the name of the Lord. Blessed be the name of our Lord and Savior, our God and King. Hallelujah. Bless the Lord. Bless the Lord, for he is good and his mercies endure forever. From generation to generation, he is good and his mercies endure forever. Hallelujah. We bless the name of Almighty God. We give God thanks for this another day that he has made. Listener, wherever you are, good morning to you. Wherever you are, whatever your situation might be, I encourage you this morning to give God some praise, give him some glory. Because you're in the land of the living, I want to encourage you that there is yet hope. Hallelujah. For there is still an empty grave, and our God is still upon the throne. Hallelujah. Bless the name of the Lord, the Alpha and the Omega, the beginning and the end, the first and the last, our bulwark that we can lean on. I'm telling you this morning, we have a God upon whom we can depend. We have a good shepherd, a good father, whose promises are yea and amen in Christ Jesus. I want to encourage you this morning in the name of Jesus Christ of Nazareth. Know that we have a living hope. Know that we have a God that cares. His word says to us to cast our cares upon him. So remember this morning that your situation matters to God, our maker, our creator. Your situation, as small or insignificant as you might think yourself and your situation to be, know that God cares. It matters to him. Glory be to God. He has said that you are the apple of his eye. He has said that you are his sheep, the sheep of his pasture, and know that he caters well to his children. Whatever your situation might be this morning, and listen, I know that we all have situations. That is life, and it is natural to life. Don't think that something is wrong. Everybody's got a bit to battle with. This is life. And because we have a common foe, we know the word tells us that he seeks to steal, to kill, and to destroy. But we have life in Jesus. We have victory in the cross of Calvary. We have hope because our Lord hath prevailed. Glory be to God. Because our God is risen. Yes, he is alive. Glory be to God. Hallelujah. Just hold on to the hand of God. Hold on to the hands of our Savior, our King, that is able to deliver, that is able to keep us from falling. Hold on to the one that is faithful. Hold on to the King of glory, the Lord, strong and mighty, the Lord our God, that is mighty in battle. Oh, bless the name of Almighty God. This morning, I want us to look to God in a word of prayer as we begin. Almighty God, we give you thanks for your goodness and your mercy today. We thank you, God Almighty, that you've supplied your mercy fresh with the dawning of this day. Hallelujah. To save, to secure, to help us, my God, in all the troubles that we are dealing with. I thank you, God Almighty, for intervening in everything that seems complex, everything that might have us perplexed. We thank you, God, this morning, that you're the God that never leaves us nor forsake us. You don't abandon us in the storm, God, that you are with us, that you carry us, that you shepherd us. We thank you, God, that you are the shade at our right hand. We thank you, God, this morning, that you are our glory and the very lifter up of our heads. God, I commit into your hands this morning every listener, wherever they might be. I commit into your hands this morning this nation of Antigua and Barbuda. And we pray, God, today that you will move by your power, that you will intervene, my God, and establish your promises, your faithful word into our lives in the name of Jesus, to save and to deliver those that are bound, my God, to touch and heal those that are sick and afflicted, O Father, to favor those that need your blessing this morning, and to establish your peace
in our communities, in every village, in every family, in every home. We pray, God Almighty, that your peace will reign in the name of Jesus Christ. We pray, God, that you make a way where there seems to be no way. And this morning, God, we pray that where the enemy has come in as a flood, Holy Spirit, rise up a standard against them. We pray, God Almighty, for a release of your anointing upon this nation to break every yoke and every stronghold in the mighty name of Jesus Christ. We put the blood of Jesus Christ of Nazareth as a weapon against every high place, against every witch, every wizard and warlock, and we bind their works in the name of Jesus Christ. Today, we declare victory over the plans of the enemy and every weapon that has been formed against us. We declare that none shall prosper. Every tongue that has risen against us, we condemn them in the name of Jesus. Every hex, every spell, every incantation, we bind them in the name of Jesus Christ. And we pull down every stronghold. We say, let God arise and let his enemies be scattered. In the name of Jesus, those that have come against us one way, let them flee seven ways, God, in the name of Jesus. We pray, God, this morning that as your word is ministered, you will expose the lies of the enemy, the concepts and the ideologies of those that deem themselves wise. And we pray, God, that your truth will be ministered, that hearts and minds will be delivered from the strongholds of the enemy in the name of Jesus. And those that are not born again will come to the knowledge and truth of Jesus Christ and come to know, to love and serve you, our God, whom to know is life eternal. Glory be to God. We pray, God, this morning, and we say, have your way. Let your kingdom come, dear God. Let your will be done on earth as it is in heaven. For thine's alone, O God, is the kingdom and the power. And you alone get the glory, O Lord. In Jesus' mighty name, we pray with thanksgiving. We pray with thanksgiving this morning, God. For we know that you are good. That you are good, God. And your mercies endure forever. We know that God is good. Listen. We know that God is good in spite of whatever you're going through this morning. Remember that God is good and he is faithful. He is faithful to those that will trust in him. He is a faithful God, the on-time God. Hallelujah. He is faithful concerning every promise. Whatever you're looking to God for, know that he is able to deliver it today. The psalmist said some trust in chariots and some in horses, but we will remember the name of our Lord. Hallelujah. Because our God is so good. He is amazing. Hallelujah. Our God, he is so good. He is amazing. Hallelujah. Hallelujah. In every season, in every hour, he is so good. Hallelujah. He is so good. Bless the name of the Lord. Hallelujah.

the Lord, bless the Lord. Hallelujah. 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Whatever you're facing today, whatever you're facing today, whatever your struggle, whatever your battle might be, know that God is able. There is nothing impossible with God. With men it might be impossible, with positions, with

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1: Hallelujah. Who do we know as faithful as our God? Who do we know that is faithful as our King? Hallelujah. Our Lord and Redeemer Jesus. Oh, a soon returning King Jesus. Oh, the captain of our salvation, Jesus. Who do we know that is as faithful as our God? Listen to this morning. Don't look at your life and think that this is the end result. He's not done yet. He has not done yet. What he has begun, he will see to completion. Don't look at your life now and think that this is the end. This is the pinnacle. This is the zenith. No. Know that God, hallelujah. Know that he is awesome. Know that he is good. And know that he does not leave anything half the way. Bless the name of the Lord. Hallelujah. Hallelujah. Hallelujah. We give God the glory. We give him the honor. Listen, it is easy at times to look and determine with your situation and what you see that this is your result. This is what you have for your portion. But remember, the word of God tells us that we live by faith and not by sight. Don't look at the circumstances and the sum of your situation today and think that this is your utter end. We live by faith and not by sight. What we have to do is remember the word of God. And if our situation does not line up with what that word says, with what his promises are, don't claim it. Don't own it. Confess the word of God against it, because God has plans. He has promises that are true for our lives. And that is what we have to hope, lean on. This is what we have to confess and put our faith in, that we know God will work it out. God will work it out. He will work it out. He is faithful. He is that friend that sticketh closer than a brother. God will work it out. As the songwriter says, that God is good after all the years. We can always look back on our lives and know for a certainty that God has been faithful. He has been good. We can easily look back on our own lives and see where it looked difficult, where it got very tough, and we saw how things kind of worked out. And it gelled together to bring about the solution and your desired result. Glory be to God. Sometimes it's an improvement on the desire or the result that we had hoped for. But God is good. He is good, and he doesn't change from being good. Bless the name of Almighty God. Hallelujah. We give God the praise this morning. We give him the glory. We give him the honor. Hallelujah. It is an honor to be here again to share the word of Almighty God with you. It is an honor to be here, to be an instrument for God. I encourage you this morning to invite God into every area of your life and just give him charge. Just surrender everything to him and say, God, have your way. Listen, he loves that. He looks for a heart that is surrendered, that he will work out. And this is the thing at the end of the day, listen. Whatever plan we'll have, whatever God wants to work out, it is not that he is just ripping away the pleasure that we had hoped for. We will see fittingly that the purpose that he has intended for our lives, it brings more satisfaction as it gives him glory. It brings more peace as it gives him praise. It brings more joy as it lifts up and gives honor to our God, our Creator and King. Surrender your life to God, our Creator and King. Surrender your life to God. Have faith in a plan, the purpose that he has called.

work, wherever you might be, invite him. Just saturate your surroundings with worship and praise to Almighty God. I say this because this morning, and in alignment with my topic of sharing, there is a war for your worship. There is a war for our worship. Glory be to God. You see, this is the thing, listener, that I want you to remember. That this is very key, and it is critical to our understanding of this war over worship. At the end of the day, whether we worship God or not, He doesn't stop from being God. Whether we worship God or not, it doesn't displace Him from the position of God. Our worship is not as a cast ballot as we do in elections in the earth. And whomever gets the most votes becomes leader. No, it doesn't work this way with God. If we give God the most praise, if we give Him all of our worship or none of our worship, He continues to be God. But this is where it becomes pivotal for us. The thing is, whom we worship, we make our God. And in the end, this designates our victory or our ruin. This designates the destination for our journey from this life. And that is damnation or heaven. Our worship, where we set it, it classifies us as to whose we are, who we belong to. Hence, we have a foe, we have an enemy, and he understands this. And the distraction is to get us to set our worship where there's no value. It is as if we're working where there's no pay. And come on, I know now, if you're working, you want to get paid. We've got people striking even now, and the reason they're striking is because they're working without pay. You want to be paid when you do work. Amen? And our worship that we give to God, our worship that we will honor God with, glory be to God, it really aligns us with the purpose to which God has created us. His word said it is for His pleasure. We are and we were created for His pleasure, to give Him glory. He has done this great work, glory be to God. So we have to give Him the honor. We have to give Him the praise. We have to magnify Him. We ought to lift Him up and give Him glory, for He is God, and listen, He is good in spite of the generation, in spite of what you're seeing around you. He remains good. Hallelujah. So there's a war for our worship, listen, and this morning our core text is going to be taken from the Gospel of John, chapter 4, glory be to God. As we go to this situation in this city, Sychar, in the area of Samaria, at this well that Jacob had purchased in his time of being in the earth, and we have some of his descendants still there occupying the land many centuries later. As scripture would have it, Christ is on His journey, His earthly ministry, to redeem the souls of men, but there's a plan, there's an appointed date or interaction that has to take place between Him and a particular woman that the scripture does not name. The scripture does not name this woman, but the conversation and the points of this debate, as it were, are critical for us today with understanding worship. With understanding worship and how important worship is to us today, and to also know the brand of worship that heaven that heaven requires, the brand of worship that heaven accepts. You see, the thing with worship is the vessel is very important. And when I say the vessel, I'm speaking about you and I. The vessel is very important, because we understand that if we're to give people water to drink, and we have two mugs, as it were, and one of the mugs is filthy, it's unwashed, and we pour fresh, clean, potable water into that mug, and we have the clean mug and we pour water into that one, and we say to people, come, which mug do you want to drink from? We know for certain they're going to want to drink from the mug that has the lesser impurities. Let me say lesser, because we know how water can be today. Let me say the lesser impurities, the mug that is already clean, that has water in it. Persons are going to be more

pick to say, listen, I want to drink from that mug instead of the one with all of the impurities that is unwashed. And so I say worship has a lot to do with the vessel that it comes from. And it becomes important because we're offering worship, as I present to you today, to the true and the living God. And the scripture gives us some understanding of the true and living God, that is the master of the universe, that is the God that created everything. That, as Isaiah said, he's the God that holds the waters of the world in the hollow of his hands and is able to measure heaven with a span. I'm telling you about the God that is a great I Am, the one that delivered Israel out of over 400 years of bondage. The scripture says concerning this God, that is the everlasting Father, holy God, that he is holy, that he is holy. He says, be holy for I am holy. He says to be holy for I am holy. And this is the first in the line of things that we have to be very considerate concerning. The vessel that is offering the worship to God. This is what God desires, that vessel be holy. The scripture tells us that out of any fountain, you would have either bitter or sweet water. Or let us equate it to what we might understand today. We might have fresh or salt water. You can't get the two. You have to get either. And therefore, for that matter, as children of God, we have to either be bitter or sweet. We have to either be holy or corrupt. But in any state, God is not alienating. God is saying that you are not welcomed. If it is that you are not a member of the body of Christ, you are not that cleansed vessel, God offers everything that is necessary for our cleansing. It is in Christ Jesus, his only begotten Son, so we can come before him with clean hands and pure hearts, not of anything that we have done, not of who we are or whatever our names are, but because of the precious blood of Jesus Christ, his cleansing power that redeems from sin, that breaks us from the holes of the enemy, glory be to God, and sets us, fits us sweetly into the body of Christ. So the vessel from which the worship comes, that is very critical. And we're going to come to the point of understanding this, or the enlightenment of this, a little more as we go through John chapter 4. The word of God tells us that when therefore, reading from verse 1, when therefore the Lord knew the Pharisees had heard that Jesus made and baptized more disciples than John, Jesus himself baptized not but his disciples, he left Judea and departed again into Galilee. The word of God shows us that at this juncture, as it is in the Gospel of John, it was clear, it was concise, that as John the Baptist himself had even says, one that is coming before me, one that is coming after me is greater. He is the one that has to increase and I will decrease. And we see this point of fulfillment of that very word by the very John the Baptist here. The scripture acknowledges the scribes and Pharisees did note that the crowds or the people, they began now to follow, as it were. John the Baptist had prepared the way, he had done the work, fulfilled the purpose to which he came upon this earth, glory be to God, in the spirit of Elijah. And it is now time for Christ to take the reins and complete the plan of salvation that God has to save the souls of men. Upon acknowledging this, that this is the case, there's been a turn, a changing of the guard, as it were. The word of God says that Christ with his disciples decided to embark on a journey, leaving from Judea, going north into Galilee. The scripture says that this journey that was about to be taken, it is one usually that the Jews would have tried as much as they can to avoid Samaritan territory. But the word of God says in John chapter 4 and verse 4 that he must needs go through Samaria.
Now I want to tell you that it wasn't the roads that they had in the day that caused Christ to have to go into Samaria. As we know, if we're traveling upon All Saints Road, as it were, and we're trying to get to All Saints, the road that we have today, we must go through the villages that the road cuts. It is not because of where the roads were laid. That is why Christ had to go through Samaria that day. I want you to understand that there was an appointment, the intent of heaven. It was for Christ to meet at this well with this specific woman at the noon of this specific day. I want you to get that understanding, that heaven is that specific and intentional in its movements for the lives and victory of the souls of men. And so, as I said before, you have to understand, child of God, that if you are a believer, your salvation, your relationship with Jesus Christ, you have to personalize it in this very manner, to know that when Christ was carrying that cross, he was thinking about you, my sister. He was thinking about you, my brother. You have to note and personalize your relationship with Christ. Glory be to Almighty God, that when he took the stripes that was for your healing, brethren, that he had you upon his mind. We have to personalize our relationship and the price that God had paid for the redemption of our souls in this manner, that when he rose upon that third day and left an empty grave to be inspected, that he knew that it was necessary for your victory and future resurrection. We have to personalize the work that Christ had did and the relationship that we have with God in this very manner. As I was just pointing out, it wasn't the roads that the Romans had built that had caused Christ to have to go through Samaria. It was heaven's intention. And that is how God is with us, his children. He's very intentional. Nothing is coincidental. He's very intentional with what he's looking to do and how he's looking to develop us in this life and relationship that we have with Jesus Christ. We can't be going on thinking that, you know, perhaps such and such might happen, or coincidence has a role or part to play in the purpose that we have to perform in this life for Jesus Christ. The scripture says, John chapter 4, verse 4, he must needs go through Samaria. And this must that the scripture uses here is definitely the intent of heaven, that he passed through Samaria upon this day. The word of God says, John chapter 4, reading from verse 5 again, then cometh he to the city of Samaria, which is called Sychar. The scripture says, near to a parcel of ground that Jacob gave to his son Joseph. Now Jacob's well was there. Jesus, therefore, being wearied and with his journey, sat thus on the well, and it was about the sixth hour. It was about midday. The scripture says now that Christ is there. The word of God says he sends away his disciples for them to go for food, and they leave him alone there. He is about to have an interaction with a woman, and it is heavily about this living water. It goes from water to worship. And as we are looking at the war for our worship, this is very critical for us to understand today. Pay attention. Listen, the scripture says, there cometh a woman of Samaria to draw water. Jesus saith unto her, give me to drink. Jesus says to the woman, give me to drink. It is important for us to note that at any point with God asking us to do, with any instruction that we get from heaven, all that is of our lives, it is considered worship to God. Everything ethically that we apply, everything that we do that is in alignment with scripture, it is considered our worship to God. You see, we kind of go away or get thrown off with the point as
to where worship is just considered to be what we do when we come collectively as members of a congregation and we lift our hands and we clap and we sing or we pray. We come to think that our confessional worship is all that there is to worship. But no, let me open your understanding a little this morning if this was your thought. I want you to understand that the husband that you are is worship to God. The wife that you ought to be, it is worship to God. The child that you are to your parents, it is worship to God. The employer, the employee that you are, I want you to know that it is worship to God. If you're in a position in the government, I want you to know that how you act, your conduct, it is worship to Almighty God. I want you to know this morning that everything that you do as a child of God, it's considered worship to God. Ethically, all that you do is considered worship. Now remember in the beginning I said worship, it is very important as to the vessel from which worship comes from. And if I were to tell you this, that anything that you do in life, be it you're a Christian or not, you're giving worship to someone. You are giving worship to someone. What we have transpiring right now in our culture, as tradition would have it, we call it carnival. What is going on around us? Do you know that this is worship too? Do you understand that this is worship? I saw a question the other day online, and the question was, you know, if a Christian doesn't go out to carnival or go to spectate the events of carnival, but they stay home and they're watching it, whether it be online or on ABS, is it wrong? Come on now. I find that to be a very elementary question on the topic. Everything that we do, it is worship to Almighty God. When we take up these gadgets that we have that connects us to the world wide web, and we have knowledge at our fingertips right now, all that we do, all that we see, all that we think, all that we say, all of it is worship. And we're offering it to someone. And this is the deceptive thing that the adversary would have you casually thinking, that it is not worship to anyone. You're just being yourself. You're just finding things are fun in your downtime, in your little leisure time, in your extracurricular activities. Let me tell you, everything that you're doing, child of God, put it under a microscope, because the adversary will try to get these little things into contaminate the entirety of your fellowship, of your worship to God. The scripture says, you know, in Songs of Solomon, it is the little foxes that spoils the vines. The little foxes, you might be looking for the lion and the bear, but it is the little foxes that will spoil the vine. Worship has to be brought on a broader scale, as it were, and set up with a magnifying glass for us to understand that the way that we speak to people is worship. The way that we act, our attitude, it's worship. Because you see, people frivolously think that, you know, this is who I am, this is my nature, this is how I talk, I behave in this manner, this is my attitude, as if it is something, because you have called it your attitude, that it is acceptable to God. Remember, all of that is worship. And consider, along with scripture, consider which scripture does it line up with the conduct and the attitude, the behavioral pattern that a child of God ought to have. Do you see that in Jesus Christ? So the word of God tells us that Christ asks this woman to give him drink. Again, worship.
anything that God is requiring us to do. This is how we've got to see it. It's worship. So therefore, whether it be we're sweeping the church, we're setting the chairs, what is the attitude that we're doing it with? Are we disgruntled about it? What is our feeling concerning it? The little that we give, God says he loves a cheerful giver. We might think, you know what, even if I give it, it's still worship. No, the state of the heart is important. As I said before, the condition of the vessel has a lot yet to do with the worship that is offered to God. Christ asks the woman at the well, just give me a little drink. Now, the one thing we have to give to this woman at the well is that she is in a state that we're going to find out a little more about in a bit. In a state, nonetheless, she's quite inquisitive, and that I like. But inquisitive has to come with a kind of demeanor. Not one that is pompous, puffed up, or proud, as the word of God says, but one that, you know, kind of sets a person in a place as if they're doing an inquiry. And the results of the inquiry is supposed to, they're ready to receive the results of the inquiry for their betterment, to benefit, to improve their present state. So the woman, the word of God says, as Christ asks her for drink, and the next verse do point out that the disciples are absent, and absent for good reason. We see in scripture, even with the Syrophoenician woman, that when they were there and the woman was trying to get to Christ, they, you know, kind of intervene and what's not. Because the culture that existed in that day is quite different from what we have today. You see the case today where a man will meet a woman, whether married or unmarried, and converse with her freely in public. That was not the case in Bible times. Tradition, ethnic, and social traditions that had existed then definitely called what was about to take place here outside of the lines, or breaking the barriers of the social status of the day. Christ engages this woman with a conversation, John chapter 4 and verse 7, in asking her for drink. But she points out quickly that a couple of ethnic and social barriers are being broken here. She points out first to him in verse 9 of John 7, the woman saith of Samaria unto him, that is Christ, how is it that thou, being a Jew, ask a drink of me, which am a woman of Samaria? For the Jews have no dealing with Samaritans. The Jews have no dealings with Samaritans. Now, to dig a little deeper here into what this woman is suggesting, the word of God tells us concerning this not having a dealings, or this rift that the woman at the well is alluding to Christ. The word of God gives us some information as to what brought Israel, or Samaria and Judea, Samaria and Jerusalem, to this point where their relationship had this rift. Because let me explain to you, the case was the Samaritans and the Jews could have considered themselves to have come out of one man. And when I say could have considered themselves to come out of one man, it goes right back to Abraham. Because as the word of God would have showed us, from the time God had brought the children of Israel out of Egypt and slavery and taken them into the land of promise, we see even in the wilderness that the country, or the nation Israel, is considered a people of 12 tribes. As we follow scripture and we go through the book of Joshua, we go through the book of Judges, the books of 1st and 2nd Samuel, 1st Kings is where we begin to see the issue as to what develops to bring about Jews and Israelites. And later on, we have here now in John chapter 4, Jews and Samaritans. The scripture tells us in 1 Kings chapter 12 and verse 1,
And Rehoboam went to Shechem, for all Israel were come to Shechem to make him king. Now remember this name, Rehoboam. What had happened here in 1 Kings chapter 12, to bring about this, we know that at this juncture of scripture, that there was on the throne of Israel, King Solomon. King Solomon was on the throne, and the word of God says that concerning his doings, God had said to him, I will take the kingdom from you, but I've made a promise to your father David, so therefore I will not take all of the tribes. And here we have the split that took place in the people of Israel that caused the division of Judah and Israel. From this point on, 1 Kings chapter 12, chapter 13 going on, as the word of God would have chronicled the nation or the seed of Abraham, we'd have seen them now being considered Israelites and Jews. So 1 Kings chapter 12, as it goes on, it shows us where Rehoboam, that was not of the kingly lineage, returned from Egypt. And there was a prophecy of a man meeting him along the way in his journey and cutting up the garment and telling to him that God is about to give you this number of tribes for you to be king over. The word of God says that yes, there was a division for the son now of Solomon. He acted foolishly, not considering the counsel of the elders and following the advice of his young friends. And it caused a political rift, as it were, a divide amongst the people. And 10 of the tribes, as it were, in Israel decided to separate themselves from the kingship and the throne of David and his then grandson Rehoboam. Now Jeroboam, the word of God says that Jeroboam was the king that came up and was over the tribes of Israel, and Rehoboam, the son of Solomon, he was the one that was over the tribe of Judah. Now the scripture shows us that as time went on, there was the case and concern of this now king over Israel being Jeroboam, that the people of Israel at the time of feasting and worship would have to go back to Jerusalem. And per favor, the political strategy is that when the people go back to Jerusalem, where the throne of David was, where the throne of his grandson Rehoboam was, that the people would have been in some way or the other, their hearts would have been drawn back, and Jeroboam started to think that he would lose the 10 tribes that God had given him tyranny or rule over. So for this, he decided to make two calves. The word of God says he made the two calves and he set them up in where was designated then geographical Israel, as the kingdom was split. And he said to the people, these are your gods. Stay here. Worship them. Don't go to Jerusalem. So the war that now came politically to the point of worship caused the idolatry to be set up in Israel. This place that was now considered the people of Israel or the kingdom of Israel later on was overrun by the Assyrian Empire that was set up. The Assyrian had a strategy of really whenever they conquered a territory, they would have divided it in a particular way. They would have taken out some of the people, deported them, and brought in foreigners in so as to mix cultures and religion so that the people could lose their identity. The scripture says the Assyrians did this for years. Later on, there was the exiling or the Babylonian period where the children of Israel or Judah were exiled to Babylon. The Jews maintained their religious integrity. The Israelites did not. Now, what happened centuries later that brings us to the case of the situation at the well? It was that there was this intermingling of the Israelites with the people that the Assyrians had brought in, the other nations that God had said to the children of Israel, don't mix your seed, marry to your own people, develop your own ethnicity, and keep it pure.
There was the contaminating, as it were, at this point. So when the Jews came back and realized that this is what had happened to their brother, quote unquote, their brother Samaria or their brothers, the Israelites, they did not classify them anymore as pure ethnic Jews or seed of Abraham. But we can understand that there is some bit of the lineage involved there. So the word of God shows us that yes, as the woman at the well referred to Christ and says, you being a Jew, you don't have anything to do with us Samaritans. You consider us unclean. And the scripture says that they really did consider them like vagabonds, being that they had been tainted or corrupted, as it were, with the religious behavior that they had adopted through the years of being under the thumb of other nations and the loss, the losing of their ethnic purity. So the word of God says the woman tells Christ, listen, we understand that this is our history. This is the past state. This is actually what it is concerning your people being Jews and mine's called Samaritans today. So how is it that you know that this is our state? We are considered impure. We are considered vagabonds by you and your people. How is it that you're asking me to give you a drink? The case is that you consider me to be unclean, to lift the cup that is holding the clean water from the well to give it to you. And this is the beautiful thing about grace. It is that God calls all of us, though we are considered sinners. He's not saying, you sinners, stay away from me. He is inviting every sinner. He is inviting every sinner to come and to worship him, to come and enter into this relationship with him. He is inviting every person. It doesn't matter what your life might have been. Let me tell you, you have not been as sinful enough as you think that the blood of Jesus can't wash or is not enough to pay the price for your sins. Doesn't matter who you are, who you were or who you are right now. It does not matter. The blood of Jesus Christ, I am telling you, is able to wash you and cleanse you and make you as white as snow. Some people might count people out, but I remind believers that if we think that a person is too far gone, that God can't save them, what we're really telling Christ is that your blood ain't good enough. And we understand that that is a lie. Because as the songwriter says, it is the blood that reaches to the highest mountains, the blood that flows to the lowest valley. It is the blood that gives us strength from day to day. And it is this blood that'll never lose its power. So Christ invites this woman, as sinful as she might think she is, or others might class her to be. Christ invites her to offer the bit of worship, to follow his instruction. But she brings up as a red tape. She brings up, as it were, an issue, a social issue that has been created to say that because of this, I am not going to offer, or I should not be called to offer this bit of service to you, Jesus. And we have to be careful there, because we start to think even of ourselves at times that we're not going to do certain things for God because we've got a particular person that's the pastor. We've got to be careful, because at times we start to think, you know what, I'm not going to that church because I know the person that goes there. The person is my neighbor and I hear how the neighbor behave. I hear their conduct. I know the family drama. We've got to stop because we might think, you know what, there's a particular church that we know this worker goes to, and we see how the worker behaves and think that they're holier than thou, and for that reason, man, I like them. So therefore, I ain't going to the church, or I ain't want to be Christian because she's Christian. Let me tell you, you're not going to meet with a worker, you know. You're not going to meet with the neighbor. You're not going to meet with the friend. You're not going to meet with the person you know in the street. You're going to meet with God. And it is important for you to remember that, because on Judgment Day, you're not seeing the worker, you're not seeing your family, you're not seeing your neighbor, you're standing before God. So don't let anyone be a deterrent
Don't let any social barrier or ethnic lines be a deterrent from you coming to know Jesus Christ as your Savior and your Lord and giving God the worship that you have been created to give to Him. The woman brings this up, as it were, as a hindrance. That's the why she can't, or she does not qualify to be offering a drink to Jesus or giving service to Him. But Christ, the Word of God says, answers in John chapter 4 and verse 10. He said unto her, if thou knowest the gift of God and who it is that saith to thee, give me the drink, thou wouldest have asked of Him and He would have given thee living water. Glory be to God. I thank God that when we rise up our thinking and our folly, where we might think we are wise and we are prudent and it makes sense, so we utter it out of our mouth, that God does not deal with us on that level. But as the good teacher and the great Father that He is, He lifts our thinking so that He can cause a little leap in our heart, so that we can think a little deeper or a little broader, or drop down the magnifying glass a little lower, so that what we are examining or the topic and issue, we can amplify it a bit, so that we can get to what the true nature and purpose of God is. Christ does not refer or give answer to what the woman raises as issues of the present culture, but tries to lift her head to heaven. Glory be to God. As the scripture says, that we ought to set our eyes upon things above. Sometimes we can get too wrapped up and tied up in the political affairs and the cultural issues, and it blinds us really to what heaven's trying to do and its purpose in this season and hour. Listen, we know more about Trump and America and the wars. We know more about what's happening in our nation and the issues that are here as Christians than we know what is in God's word. So how are we going to be able to counteract? How are we going to be able to pray? We find more time to be wedged and stuck in the cultural and social issues that exist than to know the solutions that are in God's word, to know the promise and the will that God has, to learn about the expected end that He has set for His everlasting kingdom. So Christ says, He's not ignoring the fact, you know, that these issues do exist. And I am not ignoring the fact either that these issues do exist in the world that we are living in. But I am, like Christ this morning, advocating that we focus more on God. We focus more on God. And this is what Christ tries to do. He tries to grab the focus of the woman as to not the well that Jacob had given to his son Joseph, or the land that they're occupying that belonged to him, that is indeed one of the patriarchs and men that God had spoken to. He is trying to get her to not be fixated on the water that is in this well, that if she drinks of it, she's going to thirst again. But he's trying to get her to understand that we need to talk about the things that are everlasting now. We need to talk about the things that won't expire anymore. Because let me tell you, the issues that are today and the people that are today, a lot of times tomorrow they're gone. And the issues are different. We need to be fixated more on the end that is expected to all. The scripture says that it is appointed unto man once to die, and after death there is judgment. We need to remember that there is a God that sits upon the throne, and He has been made judge over all. It is the one, Christ Jesus. He's the Lion of the tribe of Judah. He's the captain of the salvation of the saints. He is the one that perfects our way, and He is the one that offers this living water even to us today. This living water, many have run away with their concepts and interpretation of this living water. It's been outlandish, glory be to God. But this living water that Christ refers to is really the salvation that He gives and the Holy Spirit.
They are everlasting. The Holy Spirit, God the Holy Spirit, He's everlasting. And this salvation is everlasting. Once you have this salvation that is in Jesus Christ, it is the one that produces eternal life. John chapter 3 and verse 16 that we popularly know. God has given His Son. He so loved the world that He gave His Son. And all that will believe in Him shall not perish but have everlasting life. This is the living water. The living water, the Holy Ghost that is given to all that call upon the name of the Lord. John chapter 1 and verse 12 says, to as many as received Him, to them gave He the power to become the sons of God, even to them that believe upon His name. Romans chapter 8 and verse 14 again says, as many as are led by the Spirit of God are the sons of God. The scripture instructs us to know that as children of God, we ought to walk not by our flesh, but by the Spirit. This orchestrates, this produces, manufactures the kind of worship that we offer to the Almighty God, the true and living God, the Holy God, hallelujah, that has said to us, be holy, for I am holy. In the war over our worship, listener, we have to note that we are worshiping someone every day. All that you say, think, and do, you're worshiping someone with it. If you are this morning worshiping another God, I want to let you know, listen, Christ said, you have a lie in your right hand. You have a lie in your right hand. The true and living God is not an idol. He is not something that we go to a smith or a sculpture. Or the potter, and they are able to mold it, and we have to set it in a particular place. Think about it. If your God, your idol, wanted to face the east, does he turn by himself, or do you help him? Glory be to God. We have the God that the scripture says, from the rising of the sun to the setting of the very same, He is worthy to be praised. We serve the God that has given the place as to where the sun should start in the morning and end in the evening. We serve the God that said to Job, where have I laid the foundations of the earth that you live in? And from where to where have I pulled the lines? Glory, hallelujah. We serve the God that is a master of the universe. His throne is above every other throne. His ways above every other ways. His thoughts are past finding out. There is none like Him. He hasn't a rival. He hasn't an equal. He says to the prophet Isaiah, let the people know that there is no other God besides me. They can search high and low. There was none before me. Neither is there any to come. So don't waste your time. I invite you this morning, if you do not know Christ as your Redeemer and King, to come and give Him worship. The war that is over worship, I encourage you this morning to set your worship in the place that, as it were, be good ground. And you will see the goodness of God in the land of the living. In the land of the living. For time restraint this morning, I'm going to have to fast forward a bit. Christ says to this woman, listen, if you know who you're talking to today, you will ask me from the time I said, give me water. He said, no. You would be like John the Baptist and say, come, we're doing it wrong. I shouldn't be baptizing you. You should be baptizing me. He's saying to the woman, listen, come. If you knew me, then you wouldn't be saying what you're saying. If you knew me. And this is where believers, we've got to put things into context, because if we know God, glory, if we know God, our conduct will be different. You see, this is a knowing that I ain't talking about how we know a two times table, you know. This is a knowing that creates an harmony, a union between the one that knows and the one that is known. Creates a union between the one that knows and the one that is known.
The scripture tells us in the book of Daniel that a people that know their God will be strong and do exploits. An interpretation says a people that know their God will be strong and take action. Not just idly stand by, but faith does a thing. It produces a work. It lifts up a praise. It forges an action. A people that know their God will take action. And I'm telling you this morning, what are you doing? What are you doing? Come back to the heart of worship. What are you doing? There's a war over your worship. What is your life like now? What does your worship consist of? What the structure of your life is? I want you to look at it and see and know that if it is, it doesn't glorify God, you're worshiping the devil. I want to be straight with you that this very morning. Look at your life, listener. And if it is, you know for a fact, I'm not trying to be your enemy, I'm trying to be your friend. If you look at your life and with examining all that you do on a daily basis, and there is no glory to God, there's no glory being given to the King of Kings and the Lord of Lords there, again, I'm trying to be your friend. If this is not the case, then you're worshiping the devil. Because worshiping God, there's a particular brand, there's a particular requirement when it comes to it. And let us see what the scripture says. Christ says to the woman, I want to give you this living water. The woman turns to Christ and she said unto him, thou hast nothing to draw with, and the well is deep. From whence then hast thou this living water? Art thou greater than our father Jacob, which gave us the well and drank thereof himself, and his children and his cattle? So Jesus answered and said unto her, whosoever drink of this water shall thirst again. But whosoever drinketh of the water that I shall give him shall never thirst. But the water that I shall give him shall be in him a well of water springing up into everlasting life. The woman said unto him, sir, give me this water that I thirst not, neither come hither to draw. Jesus said unto her, go call thy husband and come hither. The woman answered and said, I have no husband. Jesus said unto her, thou hast said well. I have no husband, for thou hast had five husbands, and he whom thou hast is not thy husband. In that saidest thou truly. So the woman said unto him, sir, I perceive that thou art a prophet. Our fathers worshipped in this mountain, and ye say that in Jerusalem is the place where men ought to worship. Jesus said unto her, woman, believe me, the hour cometh when ye shall neither worship in this mountain nor yet at Jerusalem. Worship the Father. Ye worship ye know not what. We know what we worship, for salvation is of the Jews. But the hour cometh, and now is, when the true worshippers shall worship the Father in spirit and in truth. Hear that, listen. The hour cometh, and now is, when the true worshippers shall worship the Father in spirit and in truth. For the Father seeketh such to worship him. God is spirit, and they that worship him must worship him in spirit and in truth. Listen, I would have loved to dig into a lot more in this passage of scripture, but I need to close this morning. There's a lot to mention of the woman's situation with the husbands, but God gives grace. There's much to mention, even more on the topic of this water that will cause you not to thirst again. There is more to even delve into of this worship that is spirit and in truth. But I just want you to leave this morning with this, to know that the spirit and the truth that Christ refers to, he is the Lord that pours out of his spirit upon all flesh, and he is the one that is the truth. The word of God says in John chapter 14, he says, I am the way, the truth, and the life. No man cometh unto the Father but by me. This is our first entrance and invitation to true worship. It is in Christ Jesus, being filled with the Holy Ghost, that he pours out, being one himself that was full of the Holy Spirit and power, as the word of God says, gives to us the Holy Spirit, the Paraclete, the Helper, even now, that causes us to pray what we didn't know we should pray for, and gives us the anointing, glory to God, the Holy Ghost and fire, whereby we are baptized and are made ministers to God and instruments of righteousness.
There's a war for your worship today. Do you know Christ as your Savior and your King? He is the entrance and invitation. If you don't know Him as your Lord, this morning I want to invite you to come to know Him, to know Him as your Savior. Glory be to God. It is by a prayer this morning that we are about to pray. Will you pray this prayer with me and invite Christ into your heart and be invited into the fellowship of God today? Just pray this prayer with me. Say, Lord Jesus, I thank you this morning for laying down your life and for taking it up again. I thank you for dying for my sins. Father in heaven, I acknowledge that I am a sinner, and I ask for your forgiveness of the sins that I have committed, as I forgive those that have sinned against me. Holy Spirit, take charge of me, fashion me, mold me, and raise me up into the vessel that you would have me to be. From this day onwards, I surrender my life to you, God. Have your way in me, I pray, in Jesus' mighty name. Bless the name of the Lord. If you have said that prayer this morning, I want you to know that God has heard, and your prayer of faith has brought salvation. Glory be to Almighty God. There's celebration by the angels in heaven. There's celebration by God upon His throne. Welcome to the body of Christ. Give God the worship that is due unto His name, that He rightly deserves. Glory be to Almighty God. I'm from the Fountain of Love Ministries. My name is Brother Irwin. Our congregation is located at the intersection of Herbert's and All Saints Road. A warm welcome awaits you. Sunday mornings we have fellowship at 10:30. Sunday evenings we have Bible study at 7. Tuesday evenings at 7, it's prayer meeting, prayer and praise. We want you to give us a call. Connect with us. Glory be to God. If you said that prayer to give your life to Christ, all the more, give us a call so that we can encourage you, so that we can help you to walk in this life of victory that we have by Jesus Christ. Glory be to God. Hallelujah. Give us a call on 464-5277. Someone's going to be on the other end to offer you that word of encouragement, that prayer for hope, and the direction to follow Christ as Savior and King, and give Him the true worship that He desires, that is in spirit and in truth. Until we meet again, give God the praise. Hallelujah.

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1: And God bless all of you. Wherever you are, wherever you are, I'm starting once again more episode of Problems and Solutions. This is Pastor Adrian, and I want to put available myself. That's right, myself now is available to help you throughout the show. I have a phone number if you want. You can call me anytime, and I promise you, you're not going to speak with any machine. You're going to speak with us. And again, I promise you, I'm putting myself available to help you. No matter how hard the situation seems to be, no matter how many times you have tried, no matter how desperate you have been, I can and I will help you. I can and I will help you. You see this phone number? That will be our connection. In any point, when you decide to give me a call or to send me a message, I'll respond right away. I'll answer you right away, because this whole thing here, this broadcasting here, has been done with one goal and one goal alone: to help you. To help you. So this is the deal. Give me a call. Give me a call. Send me a message. Send me a message. Those who are listening to me and those who are watching me, listen. This phone number here can be the starting point. Can be the kick off for a better life, for a new life. So send me a message. This is my WhatsApp number, 268-783-2208. Why I'm insisting on it? Because I already know you probably have your religion, you probably have your concepts, your principles, you probably have your way of thinking, and I respect it. I really do. I respect your knowledge, your experience, your religion, the way you think, you know, the way you want things done. I get it. I respect it. But I want you to think with me, whatever your way is, whatever your principles and ideas and philosophy of life is, it's not working, is it? It's not working. Look at you. You are now downcast, depressed. The anxiety is driving you crazy. To the point that frustration is taking over. You feel discouraged. The attempt to make life better, it didn't work. It didn't work. Look at you now. You feel powerless. You feel hopeless. And again, what is the worth of keep trying if inside of you, you're not even sure if you can make it? Isn't it how your situation seems to be? Come on. I'm giving you an opportunity. This is what this broadcasting is. This broadcasting is nothing but an opportunity. I can fight for you, but you gotta let me in. Oh, Pastor, what do you want from me? I want, you know, a decision. I want a phone call. I want a text message. I want you wave at me and say, Pastor, come, rescue me. Help me. I'm willing to receive that help. That's all I want. And yes, from that point on, that's on us. From the moment you make the decision, from that point on, it's on us. We're going to rescue you. We're going to help you. We're going to fight for you. We're going to change that situation, but something must be done. You listening to me, you're watching me perhaps every day, but you never make a move. Your life is going down the hill. Your life is going down the hill. You have so many problems that you don't even know how these problems started. You don't even know how the problems begun. You just know that you cannot put up with this anymore. The pressure on you It's so hard that giving up is a very common thought crossing your mind. Am I right or wrong? Am I right or wrong? So, just a call, just a WhatsApp message, and we're gonna start that transformation in your life. That transformation in your life. It depends on you. It depends on you. Again, my phone number is available, and I don't care if, you know, oh, Pastor, I'm not a church fan or I'm not a church goer. I don't care the past, the history. All I care is, can I help you? Do you allow me to help you? Usually here, when people come to our services, I always start with the sentence, can I pray for you? People here already know. I start saying, can I pray for you? Do you allow me to pray for you? And I'm gonna, can I pray for you? Do you allow me to pray for you? And I'm gonna bring the same sentence here to our show.

0: testimony here, and this person is going to share with us, and you might be going through the same problems. Just pay attention. Just pay attention to what she has to say, and you will understand that the same God who helped her is going to help you too. Tell us your name and how your life was before coming to the church, to the ministry of the Universal Church.
1: Yeah, my name is Tina Uzoma. Before I come to this church, I was sleeping one day on my bed. I opened my TV. It was BET. So I happened to see Bishop Bira preaching. And before, when I sleep, if my body come down well, I started having body pains everywhere. If I come out of my bed, I would say, oh, my body. So when I listened to that preaching that day, I said, when I get off my bed, I didn't see anything, no body ache, nothing. I said, what is this? So I said, next day I say I will know where this church is. Then I call them because they left their number there. I call them. I say, did this church have branch in Georgia? They said yes. Where in Georgia? They say Atlanta. I say, well, I'm living at Atlanta. I must know where this church is. So I need address. They gave me address. Then I came to that church that day. And moreover, I drank water. It's like I drank peace. Even my husband that threatened to leave me at that period. After that, my husband started calling me, come, this. I said, okay, thank you, Jesus. This church is perfect. Although I'm living far away from that church, but no, I used to come when I'm fit. I started coming to this church. Every day when I came, I would drink water. Every day when I came, I would drink water. Maybe that is why the pandemic did not touch me this time around.
0: Mrs. Zoma, you're telling me that even though you're exposed to the pandemic out there because your co-workers, they got it, you've been protected, you've been blessed, your relationship, you got a better job, and the water works.
1: Provided I'm in this church, I will not get pandemic because of the treatment water and the prayers my pastor is lavishing on me.
0: Mrs. Zoma, tell me, is it worth it to come to the Universal Church?
1: Yes, it's good to come to Universal Church because I think I have many pastors, but I think this one is my favorite.
0: Amen. You heard her. She started watching the show. She saw the power of God, just like you are now, watching us. So do what she did. She came to the church and she saw the miracles. She got a better job. She blessed her relationship. She feels protected wherever she goes. The chance, it's on you. The opportunity is on you. Give us a call. If you're in the state of Georgia, come to look for us. 344 Candler Park Drive, Northeast Atlanta. If you're not here in the state.
2: These are the 12 symptoms of spiritual oppression. Fear causes a person to be afraid of their surroundings. It's the anxiety of someone or something that may harm them. Fear keeps them from doing everyday routines. Addiction. The root of addiction makes a person to be obsessed with the drug they are using. They would go to any measure to obtain the substance. Stealing, violent behavior, and even selling one's body. Paranormal activities. This makes a person to see or hear objects or people that do not appear to others. They constantly live in fear, anxiety, and suicidal thoughts. Insomnia. It occurs when a person is depressed, severely stressed out, or those who suffer from continuous nightmares. These characteristics can cause a person to react slowly to everyday life. Depression. Many problems such as family, financial, and health issues may cause a person to have low moods and they have no enjoyment or pleasure in daily activity. Constant headaches. The foundation of this makes a person to be stressed, confused.

0: confused, irritated, unfocused, and many medications won't work for this person. Fits of rage. A person usually acts out violently on impulses to the point that they may attack until the source of their rage has been destroyed. Fits of rage is usually caused by verbal abuse, bullying, and physical abuse. Suicidal thoughts is the thought of intentionally causing one's own death. They feel lonely, miserable, and depressed. Faints and seizures. This makes a person to feel confused, lightheaded, heaviness in the leg, and unbalanced. Underachievement. A person cannot find or keep a job. The source of this makes a person to be in debt. This makes them lose all of their possessions, which causes homelessness and depression. Undiagnosable diseases leads to a confusing depression and stress, going from doctor to doctor, not knowing what is causing this sickness. Rebellious children is the result of neglect from one's own family. They act out by taking drugs, alcohol, and violent behavior.
1: Thank God the church is open every day. Every day. But I want to speak right now about Friday. And these 12 signs you just watched. 12 signs. 12 symptoms. 12 characteristics that is an evidence you need spiritual help. With those signs you just watched, those signs you just listened to, medication is not going to help you. Going to the doctors, the problem is not showing in the MRI, in the x-ray, in the ultrasound. If you draw blood, the exams won't show it. It's a spiritual problem. Please, I want you to pay attention to it. It is a spiritual problem. There are problems, we call it, you know, physical. We see it, we touch it. When the problem is a spiritual problem, it's beyond your reach. It's beyond your ken. It's beyond your knowledge. You need spiritual help. Once you have a spiritual problem, what do you need? You need spiritual help. Don't you see? You are now under some kind of negativity. You are under some kind of bad energy. You are under some kind of bad influences. And ever since you noticed that the problem is spiritual, you are scared, skeptical, afraid. You don't know what to do, do you? You just don't know what to do. What if I tell you that I have the help you need? What if I tell you that what I have can change this whole situation? You know what you need? You need strong prayers. You don't hear this every often. You know, you might never heard it before, but I'm teaching you. You need strong prayers. And the strong prayers, not everywhere you go, you can receive this strong prayer. You may have received worshiping prayer. You may have received thanksgiving prayer. You may have received, you know, some other type of prayer. But the strong prayer, I'm positive, you never received one. Because from the moment you receive this strong prayer, all this negativity that surrounds you will be gone. And life will smile again. The strength will be back. You will know what to do. Life is gonna be better. Do you understand what this Friday is going to be? The Friday that we're going to break all the evil, all the curses. The Friday that we've been preparing ourselves to bless you. Again, the Universal Church is open every day. We have services on Monday, but Tuesday, Wednesday, Thursday. We have services on Sunday. Here, our location is St. Mary Street. St. Mary Street. For those who know where we are, those who know St. John's, our location is opposite the Bank of Development, opposite the Roti King, which is a traditional restaurant here in St. John's. We are close to Radcliffe Street, High Street, Nevis Street, and we are St. Mary Street. So you can't miss me. Show me the location, please, so people can have an idea where we are. This is our building. It used to be a Chinese restaurant some time ago, but now this is where we are. This is where we are. St. Mary Street, opposite the bank and opposite the restaurant. Back to me. I have a next testimony I want to share with you. And right after my testimony, I'll say a prayer. There is a God, there is solution.
2: One of my sisters passed away. The doctor said she had a brain aneurysm, and then she just passed away that day. And I started crying every day. I was going to school, could not concentrate. I didn't know it was depression that I was going through, because sometimes when we go through family losses or we lose someone that we love, it's normal for a person to be sad. But mine was more than that. I couldn't sleep at night. I started to get insomnia. And I remember that even on weekends, I would go to the cemetery and just drink there the whole night till like 2-3 o'clock in the morning and just sit there and cry, because it was like a void that I knew that it was like I couldn't bring my sister back. And that's what that was killing me on the inside. It was something that it's only the person that goes through it that knows how it feels, because it's an emptiness that you feel like nothing is able to fill it. Nothing, like no car, no clothes or shoes, nothing material can fill it. I even remember a time that I was driving my car, and there was this thought in my mind and said, close your eyes and kill yourself. You know, just end it right here. And I actually did close my eyes for a little bit, but then I was like, what are you doing? Like, I came back to myself and I was like, I'm not okay. On the outside, I was someone that always smiled, joke around, you know, partying, drinking. So no one really knew what was going on inside of me. There was a day I went out to a party. It was a party bus. And it was actually on my birthday too. So there was this voice that came in my head, and I sat on the steps of the party bus. And then there was, I started thinking, I was like, what are you doing here? You don't belong here. That's the thought that came in my mind. You don't belong here. So from that moment on, I was like, yes, it's time for a change, because I can't continue to be this way. So the next morning, I woke up very early and I came running to church. And I was like, I'm ready, God. I'm ready to do things different. I'm ready to do whatever it takes to change who I am and to be a better person. My friend that was an assistant of the church, she told me that night she had prayed to God, and she said, if something has to happen for Claudia to open her eyes, let it happen, but for you to not allow the devil to touch her soul. So from that Sunday on, there was a process of deliverance, and I kept on going. Even though I had still had problems, there were battles I was going through, but I continued coming, and I started to put in practice everything that the man of God was teaching. And from there on, things started to change. When I was coming to the Wednesday services, I seen how important it was for me to seek the Holy Spirit. But I was someone that always wanted to see something in order to believe. So I had a hard time for a long time to receive the Holy Spirit, because I wanted to feel something. So there was a Sunday morning that I was getting ready. I remember getting ready Saturday night, and I told God, it's tomorrow. I determined, I said, tomorrow is going to be the day that I receive the Holy Spirit. And I came to the service, I came already, prepared my clothes and everything. And it was that Sunday morning that when we were seeking the Holy Spirit, that's when I received the Holy Spirit. And I had a certainty inside. It's something that no one could say, Claudia, you don't have it, you didn't receive it, because I knew inside of me that it was the Holy Spirit that was inside. God said, I'm with you. Don't be afraid, because I'm with you. From now on, it's going to be you and I in this battle. When I had lost my sister, I was completely devastated. I was destroyed on the inside. And about 2 years ago, 2.5 years ago, I lost my father. But this time it was different, because God told me, you're not alone. This time, you know, you're going through this, but I'm with you. And when my father died, I felt the peace. It wasn't the peace that I have is not a peace just in one moment or the other moment. It's a peace that I have with me all the time. Being in church is not enough. It's you exercising your faith, it's you putting in practice the word of God for you to see it with your own eyes. Because one thing is when people tell you something, but another thing is when God speaks to you and God tells you, do this, this is going to work. Today, I am a different person. I am a happy person. I don't have to, fake it. It's not something I have to fake to show people that I am happy. I'm happy and people can see it.
3: 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At this moment, we will have a special prayer to your name.
1: My Lord and my Father, I pray now because I know a lot of people are under the influences, my God, of so much negativity. They are under, my God, the influences of jealousy. They are under, my God, the influences of bad energy. The life of this person is not getting anywhere. This person faces challenges with the family, faces challenges, my God, in their jobs. They're facing challenges, my Lord, in their neighborhood, to the point that this person feels like everybody hates her, everybody hates him. This person feels, my God, rejected. This person feels humiliated. And on top of that, my Lord Jesus, this disease is coming from nowhere. This person used to be very healthy some time ago. This person used to eat, my God, everything. Now this person has a very strict diet. This person is on medication. This person in and out of the hospital. This person, my God, is doing everything she can, everything he can, and the disease never stops, the disease never lives, my God. All sort of medications, all sort of tablets, in and out of the hospital, as I said, my Father, that cannot be normal. It's not normal. That's why I'm praying out with my strong prayer to set this person free. This person, my God, has to be set free. Wherever you are, repeat after me. All the negativity around me, say it. All the bad energy around me, come on, say it. In the name of Jesus Christ, say, in the name of Jesus Christ, move your hands out and say, get out. Say, get out. And never return. Never return. My Lord, I consecrate the water. I consecrate the water. Because I know, Lord Jesus, this person has a chance to receive deliverance. Drink of your water now. You're not alone.

0: Whoa. Amen. Did you remember what I told you? You need some strong prayers. And again, the Universal Church is open every day. But make some extra efforts. I'm inviting you to come to the church this Friday. A powerful service to break all the negativity. This prayer will be done in all the Universal Church of the Kingdom of God around the world. Around the world. To break all the curses. To break all the negativity. It depends on you. All right. As also, remember when I put available myself, my phone number. Give me a call. Text me. Let me help you. I'll be waiting for you. God bless you. I'll see you next time.
1: Hallelujah. Father, we give you praise. We give you glory. Even as I, oh God, petition you this morning, I pray and I invoke the blood of Jesus and I pray for divine immunity. Oh God, that there will be no implication because of this prayer. And Heavenly Father, right now I lift up ZDK Radio, the entire institution before you, my God. And I pray today, oh God, that because of the door that was opened up to me, I pray that you will restore unto them the years that the locusts have stolen, the canker worm and the caterpillar. Mm-hmm. I pray, oh God, that this institution will be like a tree planted by the rivers of water that bring forth its fruits in its season. I declare, my Father, that you will give them fresh insights, foresights, wisdom, knowledge, and understanding. Give them strategies, oh God, of implementing the right programs, oh God. Programs, oh God, that will draw and attract, oh God, advertisers and sponsors.
2: Yes.
1: I pray, oh God, that you will mark this station and those who are doing the management and the marketing with favor, that wherever they go, my God, that favor will rest and follow them.
2: Mm-hmm.
1: Heavenly Father, if there any evil, negative pronouncements that has been made over this station and against this station, oh God, today, by the power of the blood of Jesus and in the name of Jesus, I cancel every negative words, every negative projections, every negative pronouncements, oh God, and I declare life, oh God, upon this institution. I pray, Heavenly Father, that they will begin to experience growth and blessing. I ask you, God, let every bills be paid, every needs be met, oh God, for this organization. In the name of Jesus Christ, wherever there is a lacking, oh God, I pray, oh God, that you will cause, oh God, Brother Sean to redig the well, oh God, and you will move this radio station into a place of Rehoboth. You will make room for them, oh God. In the name and Father, because of the seed they have sown, I declare Genesis chapter 26, verse 12. You said when Isaac sowed in the land, they reaped the same year a hundredfold blessing. I declare to the Father, by divine authority, a hundredfold blessing. And I pray, oh God, for divine intervention in every area, that you will release again, restore the right people, restore, oh God, the right workers, send the skilled people, oh God, people whose voice, oh God, will attract listeners and sponsors. And Father, we lift up our nation of Antigua and Barbuda once again. Father, I pray, oh God, the blood covering over our highways, over our byways.
2: Yes.
1: I cover our airports and our seaport under the blood of Jesus Christ. I pray this hour, my God. I pray for our leaders, oh God, those in cabinet, as you have asked us to pray for them. I pray that you will grant them spiritual wisdom, insights, oh God. I pray for those in the parliament, government, and the opposition and independence, oh God. I pray, oh God, that you will strengthen them, oh God. I pray that, oh God, you will open up their eyes, give them a desire and a heart, oh God, to move this nation, oh God, into a place, oh God, that you would have ordained it to go in, my Father. Where anything, oh God, that you have not ordained, it shall not come to pass, because your word said, except the Lord build a house, they labor in vain that build it. I pray, oh God, that you will look over Antigua and Barbuda and release your glory, oh God, upon our land. Let your glory be seen in Antigua and Barbuda. Father, we ask you according to Psalm 63. We need to see your power, and we need to see the manifestation of your glory, oh God, in our nation, oh God, that people will not just come to this island for our beaches, oh God, and to enjoy other things, but because of your glory. Father God, I'm calling forth, oh God. You have already decreed this and declared this years ago, but I pray, oh God, let this be the time and the era for the manifestation, oh God, of people coming here because of a move of God, because your hands are moving, because your glory cloud, oh God. I declare, my Father, let heaven open up over Antigua and Barbuda, as Jacob saw, oh God, angel ascending and descending. I pray, oh God, in this land, in every office right now, in every government places, wherever, oh God, in every homes, I invoke the blood of Jesus Christ. I intercept, oh God, every evil, negative plot and plans of the enemy, oh God, against our nation. Those, oh God, who are imagining and plotting to do wrong and evil, by the power of the blood of Jesus Christ, oh God, we ask you to intervene and intercept, oh God, override, oh God, visit the hearts and the, of men and women, oh God, those with evil intention, oh God, move upon their heart, remove their stony heart, oh God, and let the spirit of conviction, those who are plotting any wrong, oh God, let it be aborted today, in the name of Jesus. Amen. So God, we speak peace over our nation. We speak blessing. Father, raise up righteous seed, O God. Raise up the men, O God, who will be willing to speak life over our nation. Raise up, O God, the end time prophets, O God, who will see before things happen. Raise them up in this hour, O God. Because, Father, you said you do nothing unless you reveal your secrets unto your servants. I pray, my God, today that you will hover over Antigua and Barbuda. Let a light, a fresh light, beam upon us. And God, wherever there anyone, in any place, oh God, carrying out any agenda contrary to your will and your purpose, Father, let that position vacate them. Let that position be vacated. And Father, put people, oh God, as you said, oh God, in the book of Kings, when this lady came back who built a house for the man of God, you said you appoint an officer, oh God, an officer to help her and restore. Appoint the right people, oh God, in every place. People, oh God, who will flow according to your agenda. People like the children of Issachar, who understand the time and the season, who understand what you're saying. People who are listening to you, God. People who will carry out your mandate without fear or favor. Raise up the Shadrach. Raise up the Abednego. Raise up the Daniel. Raise up the Elijah, oh God. Who, oh God, will call your name and declare who you are in this land. Father, let this be the hour, oh God. Let the atmosphere over our nation be shifted. Let every clouds of darkness hear the word of God. Send your angels, oh God, now, and sweep across our nation. Blow across, oh God. Father, I command the four winds to begin to breathe breath of life. Breathe afresh over our nation. nation. As you said to Ezekiel to prophesy, we prophesy fresh breath. We prophesy a new wind. Go through Zedek now. Go through the airways now, my Father. In the name of Jesus Christ. And God, in all that we do, let your kingdom come and let your will be done. In Jesus' name we pray.
2: Amen.
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2: Good morning and welcome to ZDK News at 7 a.m. for Wednesday, the 29th of July, 2026. I'm your presenter, Alison Bramble. 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
2: Now for the news in detail. Father claims court orders ignored before prisoner's death. The father of Rashawn Shabazz says repeated court orders directing that his mentally ill son be transferred from His Majesty's prison to Clearview Psychiatric Hospital were never carried out. Speaking on Observer AM, Khalid Shabazz alleged the failure to enforce those orders left his son in prison instead of receiving the psychiatric care he needed. Rashawn, who had reportedly lived with mental illness for more than 15 years, died following an incident at the prison on July 23rd, just days before his 36th birthday. Khalid Shabazz said magistrates had ordered his son's transfer to Clearview, but claimed the directives were never implemented. He also argued that his son's behavior, described as aggressive, should have been treated as part of his mental illness rather than a reason to deny him psychiatric care. He further called for increased investment in mental health services and said many families face challenges accessing treatment for relatives with mental illness. The grieving father is also demanding a full autopsy and a transparent investigation, saying he was informed that his son's heart had stopped before he reached the Celesta Byrd Medical Center. Police have said Rashawn Shabazz became aggressive while officers attempted to escort him for a scheduled medical assessment. Authorities reported that non-lethal force was used after efforts to peacefully resolve the situation failed. He was taken to hospital, where he was later pronounced dead. The police have confirmed that investigations into the incident are continuing. In more news, Mongoose released after sentence cut on appeal. Popular tattoo artist and social media figure Aussie Kelvin Russell, known as Mongoose, is back home after completing a prison sentence that was significantly reduced by the Court of Appeal. Russell walked out of His Majesty's prison on Monday after serving 1 year, 10 months and 20 days for illegally possessing a firearm, ammunition and a suppressor. The 40-year-old was arrested in April 2025 after police searched his Lightfoot residence. Prosecutors said officers recovered an unlicensed Glock pistol after Russell allegedly tried to discard it during the operation. He originally received a 3.5-year sentence, but appellate judges later found errors in how the penalties were imposed. The ruling shortened his prison term, paving the way for his release. Russell's prosecution remained in the public spotlight because of his prominence as a tattoo artist and online personality. In other news, Concern is growing in Dominica as family members continue searching for 16-year-old Jobia Paul, who has been missing for several days. The teenager was last seen on Friday, July 24th, in the Georgetown community of Glanvilles. Despite ongoing searches by police and relatives, there have been no sign of her. Jobia is approximately 5'3" tall and was last seen wearing a dark blue shirt with her hair styled in a puff. Her family has launched a public appeal sharing her information across social media and surrounding communities in hopes that someone may have seen her. They say even the smallest piece of information could prove crucial. Anyone with information on Jobia's whereabouts is urged to contact 1-767-276-4052 or by phone or WhatsApp, or report it to the nearest police station. Authorities and her family continue to appeal for the public's assistance as the search for the missing teen continues. In more news, the Ministry of Health has released and revised operating schedule for the Glanvilles and Villa dental clinics to help patients better plan their visits. The updated timetable includes clinic hours for adults, children and senior citizens, along with dental cleaning services, oral surgery consultations and scheduled oral surgery appointments. The Ministry advises that oral surgery is available by appointment only, after an initial consultation. Patients are also reminded that both clinics close every Friday from 1 p.m. to 3 p.m. for sterilization, and no patient services are provided during that time. The ministry has encouraged the public to check the clinic schedule before visiting to ensure services are available when they arrive. Now for news in the region. Jamaican flight attendant detained by U.S. immigration. A Jamaican flight attendant employed by Southwest Airlines has reportedly been detained by U.S. Immigration and Customs Enforcement, ICE, while on duty in Nashville, Tennessee. Lorenzo Thompson was taken into custody on July 14th after returning to his home base at Nashville International Airport following a scheduled flight. According to the U.S. Department of Homeland Security, Thompson entered the United States legally in April 2021. On a visa that expired in October of that year. Authorities allege he remained in the country after his visa lapsed. Supporters say Thompson is pursuing U.S. citizenship, has a pending asylum application, and has no criminal record. A GoFundMe campaign has been launched to assist with his legal fees, with organizers saying he came to the United States seeking protection from abuse and has followed the legal process to remain in the country. Thompson remains in ICE custody as immigration proceedings continue. Officials have not disclosed where he is being held or when his case will be heard. And a life sentence equivalent for man convicted of child rape. A High Court judge in St. Vincent and the Grenadines has imposed what amounts to a life sentence on a man convicted of repeatedly sexually assaulting two young girls. 56-year-old Francis Jackson was sentenced on Friday after being found guilty of multiple offences committed against the children in 2019 when they were 9 and 10 years old. Justice Ricky Burnett sentenced Jackson to 30 years, 9 months and 20 days in prison, describing the punishment as an equivalent to a life sentence after applying the country's sentencing guidelines. The court heard that the offences occurred on more than one occasion before the abuse came to light when a concerned relative intervened and alerted authorities. Police launched an investigation during which a second child also disclosed that she had been abused. Jackson denied the allegations throughout the investigation and maintained his innocence at trial. However, he was convicted on all charges. In delivering the sentence, the judge stressed the need to protect children from sexual predators and underscored the seriousness of offences involving young victims. And in world news, jury seated in trial of mother accused of killing. And in world news, jury seated in trial of mother accused of killing three children. Jury selection is underway in the trial of Massachusetts.

0: can develop after childbirth. Clancy, a former labor and delivery nurse, remains hospitalized after sustaining life-altering injuries in an apparent suicide attempt following the deaths. Five jurors were selected on the opening day of the proceedings, with a total of 18 jurors, including alternates, to be chosen before testimony begins. And now for some good news. Elite Island Resorts is strengthening ties with Antigua and Barbuda's creative community as it looks to bring more local culture into the visitors' experience. More than 70 artists, musicians, filmmakers, writers, photographers, designers and entrepreneurs recently gathered at the Veranda Resort for a networking event aimed at building partnerships between the tourism and creative sectors. The event also featured the launch of reggae ambassador Caution's updated version of his hit song, One Life to Live, part of an ongoing collaboration with the resort group to promote Antigua and Barbuda's culture and natural beauty. Chief Operating Officer and Chief Marketing Officer Larry Basham said the company wants to showcase local talent while creating new opportunities for creatives through the hospitality industry. Organizers say the initiative is designed to foster collaboration, generate new business opportunities, and strengthen the connection between tourism and the country's vibrant creatives industry. Plans are already underway to make the networking event an annual fixture. And that is the news for this morning on ZDK 97.1 FM. We will keep you informed as news develops in Antigua and Barbuda, the region and the world. Now for recap of the morning's headlines. Father claims court orders ignored before prisoner's death, and Health Ministry issues updated dental clinic schedule. 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It's Wednesday morning. Have a good morning.
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2: 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And due to a bumpy ride, snacks and beverage service has been suspended. AC has given us some trouble. Sorry folks. And Wi-Fi is out. And so is the entertainment. Yeah, I'm sorry about the smell, folks. We are aware.
3: I know.
2: 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We are going to have to deplane.
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5: 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Good like that.
6: It's Carnival, baby.
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6: It's Carnival, baby.

morning, children, young men and women. I am Everton Batow Gonzalez, president of the Antiguan Barbuda Football Association, and I am here to tell you that it is of paramount importance to get a good education. Trust me, it's cool to stay in school, and here are some reasons why.

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morning, one and all. This is yours truly, Big Bobby G, in the breakfast show seat this morning. It's a carnival time. It's a carnival bacchanal. It's a carnival breakfast show with yours truly, Big Bobby G, on ZDK this Wednesday morning. How are you? Hope all is well with each and every one of you, wherever you are, in Antigua, around the Caribbean, around the world. We're going to have some fun this morning. It is yours truly hanging with you until 12 noon. Believe it or not, yeah. They say, Bobby, you're here until 12 noon today on ZDK.

is in full swing right now. Last night, we had Patrice Robinson over there, the ARG. And today it is Children's Carnival. And believe it or not, ZDK will be on.

What's on the breakfast menu this morning? You tell me, what's on the breakfast menu this morning, people? How you do me so? This is my get up right here. I'm ready to go now. I'm ready to walk.

I know those pan folks are somewhat exhausted now from all those late nights of rehearsal in the pan, yeah. Getting ready for Panorama 2026. Claudette Peters paying tribute here to the pan players in Atlanta.

0: In Antigua, right now we all can be extremely proud of the pan industry, of the pan fraternity. Continues to grow by leaps and bounds on an annual basis. Lots of young folks are playing pan right now, aren't they? Much respect to all the parents who allow the kids to spend their time, the valuable evenings in the pan yard, keep them out of trouble, contributing to the cultural art form, contributing to the stability of the pan industry. Pan Warmer Night, our guest, or we should say guest, our usual host, the Honorable Attorney General, Sir Cutie Benjamin. Sir Cutie will be part of the broadcast team for ZDK for Panorama 2026. Good morning, where you are, ever around the world, locked in on the World Wide Web. Folks, I'm having some fun right here in Antigua for Carnival 2026. So I hope you're having fun as well.
1: On the boat, and they were representing Antigua hard, right? But in representing Antigua hard, they were putting a big Antigua flag on the back.

national identity, national pride. ZDK has that flag on our back as well. It's Antigua's Carnival 2026. Flag on our back as well. It's Antigua's Carnival 2026. This is from 2025, I think, right?

If you need to be there for 8:30, you have 15 minutes to do so. No excuses. Be where you need to be when you need to be there. Punctuality is order of the day. Good morning, rise and shine, people. Happy Wednesday. Happy Carnival Wednesday. Ain't no structure. We just freestyling this morning. It's Carnival vibe. It's Carnival energy. The Vogue Nation. Celebrating its cultural identity. It's all about freestyling. No formulation. No structure.

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Well, I saw some wine last night. They had the AIG. After Patrice. Just like that. The woman show. All the ladies came out all nicely dressed up. 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Call me old school or what? 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Am I at a strip club or what? 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I'm just getting accustomed, you know what I'm saying? See, all I need is a pole right now. You guys start throwing some dollar bills. Yeah, it's only vulgarity, anything. This is native, this is in your culture, it is what it is. But sometimes it's like, damn. Just do you. Free up yourself, do whatever it is that makes you happy. But as a spectator, sometimes gets rather interested. Come on now, sometimes. You know it does get interesting.

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Know. Whatever makes you feel happy. Yeah, yeah, whatever makes you, you have a wonderful time with the music. You just do it. I'm just saying, as a spectator. Sometimes it's like,

0: We had a fever pitch right here at the studio. The engineering crew constantly working hard to keep things rocking and rolling.
1: It's a celebration in the pan yard.
0: Once again, saluting all of the pan players across the nation. Getting ready for Panorama 2026. One of the most spectacular nights in Antigua's carnival is Pan.

0: an expensive venture, you know that, right? This young lady told me she budgeted $2,000 for Carnival. She said, VG's all done. Bobby, it done. I can't believe I'm half with it. I said, really? What did you do? She says, well, $1,500 that went to my Carnival costume for Monday.
1: I said, really?
0: She said, on one fair ticket, I am broke for the remainder of the season. So at least you have the costume to play with, right?

0: And yours truly, Big Bobby. Good morning, wherever you are. Happy Wednesday. This is Carnival in Antigua.
1: Celebration in the Panda.
0: Saluting the Pan men and women of this beautiful nation of Antigua and Barbuda.

And if you want to be a part of that change agency, you start your agency right now by making the changes with you. See, when you're pointing the fingers at others, there's one pointing back at you. The responsibility starts with you. Leadership from within. If you want

0: Sometimes you wonder why.
1: Yes, you can.
0: Why?
1: Get up and do it. Just put your rat in the air.
0: We're not growing the way we need it to grow.
1: Because what's my losing?
0: Because you refuses to grow.
1: Eating what you want to do. You just have to put your mind.
0: It's not about other individuals. It's all about you.
1: Anything what you want to do.
0: It's the carnival vibe, the carnival energy of ZDK 2026 in Antigua. Happy Wednesday, folks. Come on, make the best out of it. It's a brand new day. It's a brand new opportunity. It's another opportunity just to excel. Take advantage of it. An opportunity to excel, y'all. Give thanks you're here for another odd day. And what it is you're going to do to make your environment better. What it is you're going to do to make someone else smile.

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a strong possibility. For all of the world jams remaining for Carnival 2026, we may not have any red hot or burning flames on road. Not sure what the final plans are, but we know for a fact that red hot and Sir Uncle will not be involved for Carnival 2026.

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Let's be proud of who and what contributions we made to the musical industry. I'm telling you, folks, when you think about the musical history of Antigua and Barbuda, it is quite significant, you know what I'm saying? 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

0: morning, Giselle. How are you? 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
1: Oh, baby.
2: Said DK, fired up and boiling for Carnival in Antigua. It's Carnival, baby.

It's the showdown. Marshall Montano and the Burning Friends crew.

And the GM says, BJ is going to the studio, have some fun, play some music. Just do you. So I'm doing me. I'm being me.

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I've lyrics inside that you got that to tell me, God, I'll be. 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I can get rid of that back there. 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
8: Oh, yeah. Oh, yeah.
9: Mike, please.
8: You think me done? I'm just getting started.
9: No.
8: Say what?
9: Okay.
8: Say what, Antigua? It's carnival in Antigua.

0: It's carnival. It's carnival.
1: Watch it. Mary, Mary, jumping up.
0: Hey, I never see Sean so focused yet.

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I'm telling y'all, there's certain things I can say up there. I can't say down here on radio.

live at 5 a.m. from St. John's as the venue. All the excitement, all the music, all the energy, and the video production team. Oh my goodness. Them guys getting ready. Jesse said, Bobby, I am so ready.

0: good morning to the crew there in Toronto, Canada. It's the Bacchanal. It is the Bacchanal stage. What's wrong with you? That's what ZDK do. Good morning, wherever you are. I wonder where locked. We're having so much fun this morning here.
1: In the name of His Imperial Majesty.
0: Yes, I.
1: Emperor.
0: Rastafari.
1: Selassie.
0: Yes, I.
1: Yo, Rastafari.

is a trendsetter. Make no mistake. We started the trend, and we'll continue the trend. Good morning to all of our advertisers. All those folks who spend their money on ZDK. You know it's money well worth it.

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He just has some fun with it. You hear them? You hear that rock and roll in the background? That's the Onion, them creative, you know, talented. One of the best.

getting familiar with the music library. That was so fun doing so as well. It's the Wake Up and Go. It's now the brunch show. It's no longer breakfast. It's after 10. It's the brunch show up until 12 noon. Yours truly, Big Bobby. If it's too much for you, blame Sean for it. I'm telling you, if it's too much energy, too much pressure, too much fun, blame Mr. Sean Bird.

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Good morning, folks. This is ZDK, the carnival vibe, the carnival energy. Ben Elijah, my man.

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But the one time. 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Hey, I ain't sounding wrong with Kentucky. But it's all you gotta take a piece of Kentucky.

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So if you want to impress a girl, catch your Kentuck. You can cry for the best lobster dinner. Philomena, the most expensive bottle of wine.

morning, folks. This is ZDK. Don't mind me. We're just having fun. You know this one right here?

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So if you've been a lady, you ain't in the carnival space. Ain't no lady when it comes to carnival town. Misbehavior is what it calls for. So start misbehaving. Get the carnival spirit. Celebrate Antigua.

Tracy McCann, just, may his soul rest in peace. When I first got on radio in Boston, Ricardo, every month he sent me a new music. Wait. Here we go. Yeah, everybody ready? This is all you do. See, that's my business, bro. That cat worked hard, I'm telling you. Get wild, get wild. One day get an entire folding email.

The sophisticated people enjoy the show, you know. There's a specific attorney in Antigua who is well known around the world. Farron Havenblad. Good morning, sir. Didn't know you could behave like that. Good morning, Mr. Everstead. Have a beautiful, beautiful carnival. Good man, Shock. Man, they're so intellectual and so, they're so bright and smart. You know, this nonsense here, we've abused them. Love y'all, man.

Carnival on ZDK. And that is what we do. Embrace the environment. Embrace the culture. Embrace the spirit. Share it with you. If you won't be in Antigua for Carnival, that's unfortunate.

0: gotta share it. This is what ZDK does. We are an entertainment factory. It's about the team. It's never about an I. There's no I in team.
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Janine Crew's working hard to accommodate you. 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But there's a temporary patch in place right now. That's 268-779-4041. That's 779-4041.

Probably was someone who said, you cannot do the white man dance when you come to Antigua. Mr. Ten, how you know? How you know where to find me? I didn't post anything on Facebook this morning. How you know where to

you understood the rule of law, you would never make such a statement to me in the open court. He said, Lord, have mercy. He said, I'm aspiring to jail. Let me tell you exactly why I said what I said. And the judge says, you know what, you're right.

0: get it in today. Make sure you excel in everything that you do. Put in the work. Put in the work. And I assure you, the results will be exactly what it is you wanted. 10:58.
1: Carnival, baby. Said DK, fired up and boiling for Carnival in Antigua. It's Carnival, baby.

So. Love the Bronx Tiger. Wonder how this working man is show business. Not if it's so.

Hidden. Haters there in New York City, lockdown too. 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

Once again, good morning to the crew there in Boston, Massachusetts. The cast is working over there, 102.9. They lock in, it's Mr. G. You still got it. You think so? You think so? A lot of fun working with those catchmates.

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I wasn't there sometime for the

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I got my full-time gig. That's quite a commitment. Guy says, you work around your home no matter what. 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

0: greatest principal in Antigua, says Mr. Hayden Joseph. 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
1: Plenty. Good morning, this is ZDK's, yours truly, Big Bob and Shabby.

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0: 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Good morning, DJ Spike.
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0: Hey, hey, this is a

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Coming from Hades and the crew there in New York City. The Tuba and DJ Spike. Happy belated wedding anniversary. The Tuba, you're too sharp for me. If you're hating, friend, you're plenty sharp. Now we wonder how all the women listen to your song tonight from ZDK. 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

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Had emergency hip surgery. So he went to give him some blood. 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Oh my goodness. 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He didn't even have to sort that out as yet. But Jesse's like, I just want to let you know.

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0: looks like hidden. Thank God in radio. Success of the places other than Antigua and radio, like in the Virgin Islands. But inspiration all started here at the Bad Z. Have no idea the influence of Ivor Bird on this broadcast industry. Good morning, wherever you are around the world. 11:45. Having fun as usual.
1: Selector, play my diesel rhythm. Make it sound like an oil joy. Stop jumping.
0: It's carnival time. And we just keep jumping. We keep going.
1: Jumping.
0: It's endless. You don't sleep and serve carnival time.
1: Jumping.
0: Then judges says, Bobby, I haven't slept yet.
1: You know they robbed me last year. Put your two hands in the air.
0: Put your two hands in the air. No smart all of them, you know. Just left early last, I go to sleep. Oh, my goodness. We go so early.
1: We never been on the stadium.
0: Listen, I gotta work tomorrow. So, you're on vacation, what's your work? I gotta work tomorrow morning. This is work.

Put your two hands in the air. If you're ZDK5, put your two hands in the air. If you love the vibes and energy of ZDK, put your two hands in the air. Oh no, put your two hands on your phone or your radio, wherever you tune in, and turn the volume up. Hey, I'm seriously craving my roti. Call them Nurse Jock. Hey, Nurse, can I get a roti today? The nurse said, your mom was such a good patient. Anything you want, I'll give it to you. Send them something to me, you know. Don't send them things to me, you know. Let me ask why and I expect you. You know, big choice. You're a gentleman. Gentleman walk. You want a gentleman walk? You want it for me, you know. You ain't no gentleman, you know.

0: my mother was such a nice woman, right? Let me reap the benefits of that now.
1: Yes.
0: You hear the girl tell me? Your mother was so nice. Let me give you anything you ask for. I'm not asking for nothing yet, you know. One of these days, I'm going to ask for something. Make sure you go ahead with me. Talk with me and gentlemen. Yeah, you know, gentlemen. You're a warfare from Antigua.

0: for the news, etc., etc. And the West Indies won yesterday. Oh, yeah.
1: The battle in the West was exciting but predictable.
0: I can't find rally around the West Indies.
1: Treat somebody in trouble.
0: We are still in touch with what needs to be played when we win.
1: All

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I must say, I had a blast hanging out with you guys this morning. And you guys on the check-in made it even far much more fun. Seriously, I didn't come here knowing I was going to have so much fun. This is going to be a blast. Keep it locked for the news up at the top of the hour. And since the West Indies won yesterday, we're going to be celebrating the Keep It Locked for the Sportscast, because you're going to hear all about what took place yesterday. No, that's not it.

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However, I really had a blast hanging with each and every one of you here today. I hope you had as much fun as I did. And thank you again to all the guys and girls who choose to text and send messages of how much fun they had. We'll do this all over again tomorrow morning at 8 a.m. Until then, you have a wonderful

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4: Good afternoon and welcome to ZDK News at Noon for Wednesday, July 29th, 2026. I'm your presenter, Otisa Ambrose. Here are today's top headlines. Small to Junior Carnival takes over the road. And lifeguard dies on duty at Fort James. 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
4: Now for the news in detail. The future of Antigua and Barbuda's Carnival is on display today as young masqueraders take to the streets for Smalter Junior Carnival. The event gets underway from 1 p.m. with children showcasing their creativity, colorful costumes, and love for the culture through music, dancing, and masquerade. Families and supporters are expected to gather along the route to cheer on the young participants as they celebrate one of the nation's biggest cultural traditions. Organizers say Junior Carnival continues to play an important role in keeping the carnival spirit alive while giving the next generation an opportunity to shine. The celebrations continue today with young revelers ready to jump, wave, and represent the culture on the road. In more news, government signs cybersecurity agreement with UK. The government of Antigua and Barbuda has signed a memorandum of understanding with the United Kingdom to strengthen the country's cybersecurity capabilities. The agreement signed by the Ministry of Information, Communication Technologies, Utilities and Energy is aimed at boosting Antigua and Barbuda's ability to prevent, detect and respond to cyber threats. The partnership also supports the country's preparations to host the Commonwealth Heads of Government meeting, CHOGOM 2026. Speaking at the signing ceremony, Minister Melford Nicholas said cybersecurity is now a critical pillar of national development and international cooperation, adding that the agreement will help build a more secure and resilient digital environment. Officials say the partnership will enhance collaboration, technical support, and information sharing between the two countries. Now, continuing the national stories. A medical emergency at Fort James Beach ended in tragedy on Wednesday when a young lifeguard died after becoming ill while on duty in the water. According to initial reports, fellow lifeguards noticed that the man appeared to be in distress and immediately went to his aid. They brought him ashore and began administering CPR while emergency medical personnel were summoned. Emergency medical services personnel continued resuscitation efforts at the scene before transporting him to the Sir Leicester Bird Medical Center. Despite their efforts, he was later pronounced dead. The cause of the medical emergency has not yet been determined, and the circumstances surrounding the incident remain under investigation. Authorities are expected to release additional information as it becomes available. And in other developments, man survives second apparent targeted shooting. Alvin Spencer has survived a second apparent targeted shooting more than 7 years after he was first wounded in a gun attack. Spencer was shot in the neck at about 9:30 p.m. on Monday after arriving at his home in Bellevue Estate. According to reports, he had just driven into his yard when a vehicle pulled up behind him. A masked gunman reportedly exited the vehicle, fired several rounds, then re-entered the waiting vehicle, which sped away from the scene. Spencer was rushed to the Sir Leicester Byrd Medical Center, where he underwent emergency surgery. Police said he is in stable condition. The latest shooting comes more than 7 years after Spencer was also the victim of an apparent targeted attack. On June 17, 2019, he sustained multiple gunshot wounds during a shooting in Perry Bay, an incident investigators at the time described as targeted. Police are continuing their investigations into the Monday night shooting and are appealing to the public for information that could help identify those responsible. Anyone who witnessed the incident or has information is urged to contact the Criminal Investigations Department at 462-3913, that's 462-3913, or anonymous tips can also be submitted through Crime Stoppers at 800-TIPS, that's 800-8477. Investigators say even the smallest piece of information could prove vital to the case. And that was a look at the national stories. Now for news from around the region. First to Bahamas. Bahamian authorities, working alongside U.S. partners, have intercepted a sailboat carrying 54 Haitian migrants in the Exums during a joint maritime operation. The vessel was intercepted near Norman's Cay and Wax Cay early Monday morning, July 27th, following intelligence information received on Sunday, July 26th. The interception forms part of ongoing efforts by Bahamian and U.S. authorities to address irregular migration and combat the movement of illegal drugs through regional waters. Officials have not yet released further details regarding possible charges or the next steps in the investigation. And in news coming out of Guyana, the captain charged in connection with the Guyana's deadly ferry accident has told the court he does not deserve to face a murder charge. The visible emotional captain broke down in tears as he was escorted into court, maintaining that the aging vessel had serious safety deficiencies beyond his control. He claimed the 87-year-old ferry had been operating without radar or search and rescue transponder and alleged those problems had been known since 2022. The captain argued that the vessel's condition contributed to the tragedy, while prosecutors have charged him in connection with the deaths resulting from the accident. Authorities continue to investigate the circumstances surrounding the disaster as the case moves through the courts. And that was a look at news from around the region. Now, here's a recap of today's top headlines. Smalta Junior Carnival takes over the road. And lifeguard dies on duty at Fort James. The news was sponsored by Crystal Supermarket, and I have been your presenter, Otisa Ambrose. We now go to sports with Terry Laraji, where there's plenty of excitement brewing. For all the latest updates and highlights, Terry, the floor is yours.

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0: Making headlines today, Jaden seals it for West Indies over Pakistan in first test. National sprinters failed to make 100 metres finals at 2026 Commonwealth Games. And changes called for as Sinner and Djokovic pull out of Canadian Open. Good afternoon and welcome to ZDK Sports for Wednesday, July 29, 2026. I am your presenter, Terry Laraji. And now for the details. We begin today bowling off with cricket. Jaden seals his fourth 5-wicket haul in test matches. Still a memorable and historic 90-run victory for West Indies over Pakistan in the opening match at the Brian Lara Cricket Academy in Turuba, Trinidad on Tuesday. In a match that swung back and forth for all 4 days, Seals' impressive bowling spell capped off a sensational performance from the home side after they were bowled out for 181 in their second innings in the morning session, setting Pakistan a victory target of 211 runs with almost 2 full days remaining. The Trinidadian pacer snared 5 for 20 from 14.2 testing overs as the visitors were bundled out for 120 in 40.2 overs to slump to their 8th successive test defeat away from home. Speaking after the match, West Indies captain Roston Chase credited West Indies' recent success in test cricket to months of hard work and growing confidence. West Indies had entered the series against Pakistan with a 1-0 win over Sri Lanka at home behind them, and with this victory, Chase said, the three tests across the two series so far had provided more even contests, which allowed his side to showcase their progress.
1: I think these two teams that we've played, Sri Lanka and Pakistan, they're closer to us in the rankings. I think they're a opposition that I don't want to say that we think we should beat, but I think it's a more even contest between us and them as well. So I just think that the guys are confident and going out there. Over the last few months, we've been putting in some extra hard work. We had a camp as well before the Sri Lanka series, and I think that really helped us to really become closer as a unit and also to work on our weaknesses and to improve our strengths as well. So I think that this is the upliftment of that practice and camp.
0: Roston Chase. Chasing 211, Pakistan were hopelessly outgunned from the outset, losing 3 wickets before lunch, with Babar Azam limply hanging on until he swiftly and inevitably ran out of partners at the other end. Justin Graves was named man of the match for his magnificent performances. The Barbadian all-rounder had scores of 15 and 20 and took 7 wickets, including career-best figures of 5 for 27 in the first innings. Summary of match scores: West Indies 311, Hope 92, Hodge 84, Ali 4 for 50, Abbas 3 for 63, and 181, Shamar Joseph 38, Chanderpaul 35, Abbas 5 for 22. Pakistan 282, Masood 109, Ul Haq 63, Graves 5 for 27, and 120 all out, Baba 58 not out, Abbas 23, Seals 5 for 20, Graves 2 for 12, Roach 2 for 27. West Indies leads the two-match series 1-0. The second and final test bowls off at the Queen's Park Oval in Trinidad on Sunday. Meantime, West Indies have won just 2 games out of 11 in the ongoing World Test Championship cycle and are 8th on the 19 table. But with 7th place Pakistan with a new old captain in Babar Azam at the helm in front of them, West Indies head coach Darren Sammy is hopeful of moving up the table, even if his stated target when he took over as head coach of the Test team in April, was to try and win the next World Test Championship title

0: team knows what we're looking to achieve, and each player have understand the role that they play in us achieving that.
1: Darren Sammy. West Indies are currently 2 points behind sixth-ranked Sri Lanka in the latest ICC Test Team rankings. And just hours after their 90-run victory over Pakistan on what would have been Sir Garfield Sobers' 90th birthday, the Barbadian members of the West Indies Senior Men's Test Team returned home with the assistance of the government of Barbados to attend the cricketing icon's state funeral in Bridgetown today. Captain Roston Chase, Vice-Captain Jamal Warrican, White Ball Captain Shay Hope, Justin Graves, Kemar Roach, Joshua Bishop and Assistant Coach Floyd Reefer joined a Cricket West Indies delegation comprising President Dr. Kishore Shallow, Chief Executive Officer Chris Daring, along with CWI Directors Enoch Lewis, President of the Leeward Islands Cricket Board, Bissendal Singh, President of the Guyana Cricket Board, and Clement Marcelin, President of the Windward Islands Cricket Board. As part of the celebrations, the West Indies team dedicated the performances and result in the first test against Pakistan to Sir Gary, who passed away on July 17. Meanwhile, Desert Vipers knocked Perth Scorchers out of the Guyana Global Super League GSL T20 on Tuesday evening, pulling off a tension-filled one-wicket victory at the Guyana National Stadium in Providence. After winning the toss and electing to field, the Vipers' bowling attack suffocated the Scorchers, restricting them to a modest 112 for 6 off their 20 overs. Vipers, in reply, reached the target with just one ball to spare. Needing 6 runs from 6 balls, last man Vital Laws struck Brody Couch for a boundary off the first ball of the final over to ease the pressure. Nathan Smith then sealed the formalities with a ball to spare. Riley Rousseau led the Vipers' chase with an even half-century. The left-hander struck 3 sixes and 4 fours in his 31-ball crucial knock before he became one of Akil Hussain's victims. Hussain was exceptional, ending with 4 for 15 from his 4-over stint. With this loss, the Scorchers remain bottom of the table and cannot qualify for the playoffs. Meanwhile, the Vipers have skyrocketed up the standings to third, remaining in contention for a playoff spot. You're listening to ZDK Sports, and now for other sporting developments today, running into athletics. Antigua and Barbuda sprinters CJ Green and Gialina Dowdy failed in their bids to qualify for their respective 100-metre finals in the track and field competitions at the 2026 Commonwealth Games in Glasgow, Scotland on Tuesday. Both Antiguan sprinters bowed out of the competitions after failing to qualify in the semi-finals. Green finished sixth among a field of 8 competitors in the third and final men's 100-metre semi-finals in a time of 10.19 seconds. The race was won by South Africa's Gif Leolela in 10.02 seconds. Green advanced to Tuesday's semi-finals by clocking 10.12 seconds to win Heat 6 in the opening round. While Dowdy finished 7th among a field of 8 contenders in the first of 3 women's 100-metre semi-finals in 11.45 seconds. The race was won by Australia's Tori Lewis in 11 seconds flat. Dowdy booked her spot in Tuesday's women's 100-metre semi-finals by claiming a second-place finish in Heat 3 of the opening round in a time of 11.28 seconds. Moving into drafts, veterans Bernard King Premier Willock and Amakusa Jeremiah were crowned champions in the Masters and Seniors division, respectively, of the Summer Festival Drafts Tournament, which climaxed on Monday. Contesting the final of the Masters division at the Grays Green Community Centre, Willock dominated his opponent, Anthony Tony Gomes, winning by a margin of 7-1 to comfortably take the top prize. Jeremiah then took no prisoners in the Seniors division, dismantling Theodore Freddy Jervia 9-0 to lift the top prize. With the victory, Jeremiah, who was declared most improved player in the Seniors division, has earned promotion to the Masters division after winning 2 consecutive championships put on by the Antigua and Barbuda Drafts Association. And finally today, serving into tennis, the tournament director of the Canadian Open says changes need to be made to the demanding schedule of players after Jannik Sinner and Novak Djokovic pulled out of the Masters 1000 event. Sinner, who beat Alexander Zverev to win the Wimbledon title earlier this month, said he had withdrawn from the ATP tournament, which takes place from August 2 to 13.

in Montreal to prioritize his health. Carlos Alcaraz will also be absent from the Canadian Open as he continues his recovery from a wrist injury that has kept him out since April. The Canadian Open takes place before the Cincinnati Open, which is also a Masters 1000 event, and prior to the start of the US Open, the final Grand Slam of the year, on August 30. Seven of the existing nine Masters 1000 events, the sport's highest level below the Grand Slams, are now staged over 12 days, and concerns over the congested tennis calendar, which stretches across 11 months of the year for the top players, have regularly been voiced. And that story has brought us to the end of our sporting developments for today. Now to recap, our top story. Jaden Seals' fourth 5-wicket haul in test matches sealed a memorable and historic 90-run victory for West Indies over Pakistan in the opening match at the Brian Lara Cricket Academy in Taruba, Trinidad, on Tuesday. I've been your presenter, Terry Laraji. Thank you for listening. Do join me again for updated sporting developments in our World at 6 news package. 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Good afternoon.

0: BBC News with Moira Alderson. FIFA has promised member associations $40 million each if they back a controversial plan to sell stakes in major competitions, as a backlash to the idea continues to gain pace. UEFA said this showed FIFA was using football to enrich themselves and their friends. Earlier, the EU Sports Commissioner told FIFA to keep its hands off our game. Here's our sports reporter, Hugh Ferris.
1: This goes to the very heart of whether FIFA run football. FIFA has already got its own idea that a venture capital firm called Thrive Eternal would lead a potential group of investors. It is owned by Joshua Kushner, the brother of President Trump's son-in-law, Jared. It will prompt questions about Infantino's close relationship to Trump seen in the lead-up to the World Cup.
0: Iran says widespread US-Saudi strikes on Iraq are an attempt to expand the war, which resumed on Tuesday night after a brief lull. An Iran-aligned militia in Iraq says at least 20 of its members were killed. President Trump has accused the militia of coordinating its actions with the Iraqi government, which Baghdad denies. Here's Yolande Nell.
2: This was the first US military action in the region since President Trump abruptly halted the American strikes on Iran at the end of last week. And US and Saudi forces have confirmed that they were targeting Iran-backed groups in Iraq. The Iraqi Popular Mobilization Forces says that 20 of its members were killed, at least. Several of its bases came under attack, and the Iraqi presidency has called this a violation of the country's sovereignty.
0: Yolande Nell reporting. The former White House chief medical advisor Anthony Fauci has refused to answer questions during a combative Senate committee hearing into the origins of COVID and Washington's handling of the pandemic. Dr. Fauci repeatedly pleaded his Fifth Amendment rights. The committee's Republican chairman, Rand Paul, has long accused him of covering up the origin of coronavirus and of funding research at a lab in Wuhan in China, where some theories say the pandemic began. Dr. Fauci has denied both accusations. At today's hearing, Senator Paul criticized his silence.
3: The chairman has denied your assertion of privilege and directed you to answer, but you nonetheless refuse and stand on privilege despite the existence of the pardon. The committee will have to consider after this hearing what appropriate action should be taken against you for the failure to testify after being directed to do so. It's against the law to obstruct an investigation of Congress. There will be repercussions to your refusal to testify today.
0: Ukraine's Olympic Association has appealed against the International Olympic Committee's decision to ease restrictions on Russian athletes. Sanctions and suspensions were issued in 2022 following Russia's invasion of Ukraine and a series of doping scandals. BBC News. The UN's migration agency says more than 83,000 civilians have fled fighting in Sudan's North Kordofan state and are now sheltering in the city of El Obeid. Its chief of mission in Sudan, Mohamed Rifat, says families have run out of options, with more people arriving despite continued strikes by the paramilitary rapid support forces. OpenAI has disclosed that an unprecedented cyber attack carried out 2 weeks ago by rogue ChatGPT agents on another AI-related company wasn't the only one. Hugging Face was thought to be the only victim, but OpenAI now admits its bot also hacked several other unnamed publicly available services. Meanwhile, Hugging Face has said the rogue AI worked at superhuman speed, but also made strange mistakes that human hackers would have avoided. Ghana's Foreign Minister Samuel Okudzeto Ablakwa has accused South Africa of failing to do enough to stop recent attacks on foreign nationals. Speaking to the BBC, he said the South African government was complicit in the violence.
4: The perpetrators are known, they are on camera, they are not hiding at all. All those who are running around half naked and maiming and killing and looting shops, we see them. I can identify them. I know their names here, far away in Ghana. We've seen videos of the police, the South African police, just looking on, appearing to enjoy the scenes when lives are being attacked and being lost.
0: South Africa's foreign ministry says law enforcement agencies are doing their best to protect foreigners, including by arresting and prosecuting anyone linked to recent xenophobic attacks. The German weapons manufacturer Rheinmetall has reported record profits amid booming demand for its tank guns and other equipment. Second quarter core profits nearly doubled on the same time last year. The company's share price has soared 13-fold since before Russia invaded Ukraine. BBC News.
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doesn't think about you there is the thousand. Good afternoon. The snap election. Yes, it's the day of the children's carnival. We are just gearing up to go on broadcast this afternoon.

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am, and it does my heart good to listen to the Bronx Tarzan right here on the Big Bad ZDK. 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
1: It's Carnival, baby. Said TK, fired up and boiling for Carnival in Antigua. It's Carnival, baby.

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1: Said DK, fired up and boiling for Carnival in Antigua. It's Carnival, baby.
2: And it is Carnival, baby. Yes, indeed, it is Carnival, baby. This is Radio ZDK's live broadcast of Kelly's Carnival in Antigua. Folks, we're here live and kicking here on the Queen Elizabeth Highway as we're getting ready to start of the Kelly's Carnival, Children's Carnival. A number of the floats have already passed our broadcasting location, and we're here seeing the kids are all excited. A beautiful, hot, sunny afternoon here in Antigua, and I'm seeing right now coming up to our vantage point, this is Willikies Child Development Center, and they're on a float here with a bunch of young in costumes, and the adults are here holding them. They're not walking, they're fully decorated float. Willikies Child Development Center, their kids, the boys are in brown shorts with sea blue tops with trimmings around the belts and the headbands, etc. And the float is in similar colors. And we see we have some clowns, some highlights, some mockajumbies going by me here. Folks, we're going to be getting our video up in a minute, but we're just trying to get started along with what it is that we're hearing here. It's a hot afternoon here in Antigua, and this is Radio ZDK's live broadcast of the Children's Carnival here in Antigua. We'll have the video up in a while, but for now we have the audio here. Things are working out extremely well. This is actually a test run for us from some of the challenges we experienced over the weekend. It seems to be working out here smoothly, as we can anticipate. It's a beautiful afternoon, as I said, and the kids are out. It was such a wise decision to postpone Sunday's edition, which is the official edition of the Children's Carnival, for today. So it is a wise decision by the Festival Commission to do so, because this afternoon it's nothing but bright, beautiful sunshine with a nice, gentle breeze, as I call it. Nature's air conditioner is also in what we call some of the majorettes coming down here. They're dancing, they're in pink outfits with gold trimming, with white pleated skirts, white leotards, and white sneakers, and white gloves, and they're doing their routine, which I'll be happy to share with you as we get the video going. Just this afternoon, and I'm waiting for Jesse's arrival. Stay tuned. Bring it to you all live and in living color for 2026. It has been a fun day so far for us at ZDK as we get ready. I want to thank the entire engineering team, Trevor, known to many as Doc Mad, as well as Otisa and Little Bits for contributing to get Jesse had a rough we were at Patrice Roberts when Jesse was about to leave, found out that his vehicle had not one but two flat tires, and then later on he was confronted with this morning with an accident with one of his relatives, whom he had to go to the Mount St. John's Hospital in addition to give blood to the medical programs that's taking place. And Jesse's a trooper. He just called me about 20 minutes ago and says, while I'm running late, I definitely will be there to ensure that we have the broadcast. So Jesse, I think you are one of the most happiest men in the world today, in spite of what's going on, because this meant a lot to you. This was your brainchild along with Sean today, supporting your assistant, and up them. So, everyone, folks, put themselves out and accept nothing but the very best, refuse to let problems talk of the day and find solutions. That's how things happen. And folks, you're seeing right here this major, the flag, the banner that follows them is now closed, so I can't tell you what they are. They're about to do one of their routines for us here this afternoon. Let's take in some of what's taking place here.

roster of rising cheerleaders. That's what the banner says. And they're here having a wonderful time down Queen Elizabeth Highway, making their way over to Carnival City, St. John's, Antigua. Folks, I hope you're enjoying the broadcast, because so far it seems to be coming through nice, loud and clear. Okay, great, yeah. Yes, indeed. We're still working through some of the kinks of our broadcast here. We're working it out to stick. It will take all afternoon long until we get it to the perfections that we wanted to be here in ZDK. The support team is here, is actually moving the transmission to a new location to ensure that we get. It's moving along Queen Elizabeth Highway. This is Senior Farm School. They're in red and white. White tops, white bottoms, white stripes along the head tops, along the shoulders, along the waistline. Yes, indeed. It is the Senior Farm Primary School. Here they come.

Unfortunately, Amanda has sat with a significant delay, so I'm not sure what it is so far. I'm telling you folks, it's a wonderful afternoon.

voted for Carnival 2000. The fleet got to the station. The whole vehicle. To me what's happening, because my headset is under delay, not under delay.

0: Joshua, what's your name?
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0: Excellent. Time to blast here. ZDK's live podcast. Some call it Junior Carnival, some call it referred to as Kiddies Carnival, and some say it's Children's Carnival. So it's a youthful afternoon, the young kids of Antigua, and it's so great to see so many of the various schools participating here this afternoon. And right now, I'm standing beside the viewing location. Everything's great. I'm standing beside the viewing location. The review stand where the judging is taking place. So we are at the appropriate location, and I got the thumbs up from the guys in the vehicle that the broadcast is going rather well right now. I'm not sure if it's just my headset. I'm getting a little bit of feedback, but as long as it is clear, we're all set. Folks, the sun, there's some significant clouds here this afternoon, which is working as an umbrella, covers the sun every so often, so it's not bearing down on us, but it's a good tropical heat with a wonderful breeze coming along the way. And I see the judges are all doing what it is they have to do to ensure that they get all of the appropriate points and location for the kids as they come down Queen Elizabeth Highway. As the weather stays like this, it can be a perfect afternoon. It's not too hot, no rain at this point. I'm concerned with some of the clouds that come and go, because at any given minute in the tropics, rain can you can get a shower of rain for about 2 minutes, but it can be the heaviest shower of rain and then just stop. And I hope we don't have any of that this afternoon, but fortunately, our vehicle is right where I'm at, so we can do that if we need to. And following these kids here, we see there is an emergency medical service vehicle. And right now we are at a standstill at this location. This is where the ZDK is, live broadcast of Kiddies Carnival, in the tradition started by our founding owner, Ivor Bird, who made it clear, anything that's important taking place in Antigua, ZDK will cover it. And Sean, who's our current general manager, is ensuring that that tradition continues. ZDK, the leader in live broadcast. ZDK, the leader in carnival broadcast. It's a beautiful evening to be able to continue over 55 years. And here comes another DJ truck here. I'm not sure what school it is that's coming up behind a bit, and the judges are managing the trucks and DJs to ensure that the kids have an opportunity. Let's take in some of the sound. Here comes from Long South, the Jennings School, Jennings School. Here they go, the Jennings School. If I'm not mistaken, this is Main Street, the Jennings Primary School. Here they go. Or is it Dr. Benjamin's? It's a small contingent here from the Jennings Primary School. Wearing blue. Blue seems to be the order of the day in most schools. Young ladies in what I call the fairy skirts, and the guys are in and directly behind the Jennings Primary School is the Freetown Primary School. Freetown Primary School, again, they're a variation of the blue and the white. And some of the guys have to from the DJ. I'm not sure which one is this here now. There's another primary school coming. Hey, this is wonderful. Wonderful that we have all. This is Five Island Primary School. And they're doing the waves for the judges here. Five Island Primary School. Congratulations to the Education Department, the Festival Commission, for having so many of the primary schools in Antigua participating in the Kiddies Carnival. I'm not sure who is this Muxon coming up here. See if I can get a read of the banner. It's hard. The banner's not stretched wide enough for me to tell. There's another primary school. That's Neville N. Gross Primary School. And they're in purple pants shorts. The guys are in purple shorts, gray vests, along with purple around the neck and on headpiece is silver. And the girls are in a purple and blue flame skirt. Excuse my terminology for that, that's all I know it as. And purple body tops with some beautiful bows in their hair. And some are in special face painted. And you can see the excitement and the enthusiasm from the kids as they come by the judging session. And two of the kids here trying to do cartwheels in front for the judges. But I guess the teacher's not allowing them to do it. She's concerned with safety. Jumping, they're dancing, their hands up for the judges here. The judges telling them, okay, okay, go ahead, and they're leaving, they're not leaving. What are you guys trying to do?
1: And we go to Charleston, quick, and come back.
0: Okay. There's a young kid's in. There's a their hands stand, but they have to move on. So the two kids are disappointed, they don't get a chance. There they go, they're doing their handstands right here. Here comes another primary school. The parade is moving rather swiftly, so I guess it's going to be a short afternoon for us here on the street. In lovely memory of Tabitha Blake. The thing says the last dance academy, having a hard time reading the from this location. Let's Dance Academy is the name of this group here, and they're coming down Queen Elizabeth Highway. Let's tell you, and they're also a much older group. These are early teens to mid-teens, and the young ladies from the Dance Academy, they had their win. Gold boots with purple outfits with gold on the bottom. And there they go, doing this thing for the judges. And there's one guy in the back there who seems to have no moves than anyone else in the power in the group. I guess this brother has some special waistline, because he's doing better than everyone else.

folks, I must tell you, the organizers of this parade have it well organized, because it's a constant flow of what it is I like to see.

friends, and it's too funny. I just observe the young ladies all wearing these glasses, these spectacles, and those glasses, just the frame, and the frame from the bottom, adorned with gold and silver. They're just too cute.

Once again, congratulations to the engineering crew who got the broadcast mobile vehicle together for us to be able to share this with you. Because Jesse was determined not to go for this weekend without being able to see how well it's worked. Because we're really looking forward to Monday and Tuesday to bring you the real excitement. And so here we are at Kenny's Carnival, basically having what we refer to a test drive for the major events of Monday and Tuesday via ZDK. And while the video team is not here, we have some significant video equipment coming through for next Monday and Tuesday as well. And depending on how Jesse messes up with his flat tires, we may be able to get some of that. And here comes Liberta Primary School. The Liberta Primary School. They're in all black with gold trimmings on the ladies' tops, and the young guys are around the shoulder. And they're telling them, let's go out dancing for the judges. Here they are, the Liberta Primary School. Take it.

I do. Get on the red board. Let me stop to that.

on the race. Folks, don't mind me. I'm just having fun. Ain't nothing wrong with being in the red. Ready? That's what I say. It's Carnival in Antigua. Kitty's Carnival is moving along rather smoothly. And it comes up on First Primary School presents Carnival 2026, Caribbean Sunset. And they're all in gold tops, reflecting off the sun, multicolored bottoms. And some guys in the back are in yellow shorts with purple tops, all carrying a nice adorned decorated sticks with feathers reflecting the sunshine. That's Pierce Primary School presents Carnival 2026, the Caribbean Sunset, as they make their way through Queen Elizabeth Highway over to Carnival City. There they go. They're doing their dance for the judges, and I must say, the organizers of this parade has it moving along extremely well. The kids are not out here for too long. It's moving along rather quickly, but orderly, and there are no, what I should say, gaps in the parade in between the various schools, which are followed by support vehicles. Then comes the next school, and I can tell, I can see all the way back up to Parliament Drive, that they're all lined up and ready. And guys, over back in the studio, I guess you'll be able to turn it back over to the studio sometime shortly. It's not going to be a long afternoon, as Jesse predicted. Jesse, once again, you predicted it. He says, Bobby, it ain't going to be too long, you know. The stuff going to be moving along smoothly, not like T-shirt mass, which takes hours, and you're absolutely correct. It's moving along rather smoothly here this afternoon, so we can see probably in another half an hour to 45 minutes, we should be able to done, do all of our testing as necessary for this weekend. When we hit the Juve at 5 a.m., we should be all set, because the guys have an opportunity to work out all of the kinks. You see, I have a weakness here. I've seen a snow cone stand opposite where I'm at, and as much as I'm trying to avoid sweets, before I leave here this afternoon, I think I'm going to have a snow cone. I haven't had a snow cone in a long time, along with some condensed milk. The Golden Gold Frontline School presents the Junior Carnival 2026. This is Minister Darryl Matthews' district, the primary school. Again, I'm going to make a statement. These kids are in black and red, the black top, red, black bottoms, red tops, with red around the waist and around the shoulders, and the red crowns along their heads and over their heads, and they're having a good time. That's the Golden Gold Primary School. Folks, nobody take offense to what I'm saying. I just like to tease these guys, all right? That's what it is. And then here comes the Mary E. Pickard Primary School present for Junior Carnival, Melody and Pan. It's Melody and Pan. And here they are. They're in their pink outfits. I ain't seen them right here. They're all in pink. And steel pan around the head, steel on top of the sticks that they're carrying. And they're in this, the girls are in their purple skirts. I'm sorry, pink skirts with pink tops, and the guys are in pink shorts with the pink tops, and the steel pan is arranged across the head along with the two sticks, and they're holding in their hands the pan. One of the children creative group, and the teachers and leaders of this group is really taking them to making them do what they think. He really wants to win, because he's getting the kids to interact with the judges here this afternoon. Folks, it's a fun experience. It's so great to see so many of the primary schools across Antigua participating in the parade. And as far back as I can see, they're still coming. They're still coming. This is awesome. I think, yes, as far back I can see, back to the House of Culture, they're still being organized and put in line to come on down. And I says it's moving rather smoothly, rather swiftly along. The kids are having a wonderful time, enjoying, they're waiting for this all year long. I can imagine that in the last months of school, they started preparing for this, or during the summer vacation so far, preparing for this, and it is happening. Striving to perfection.
That's Newfield Primary School. And we're in what I refer to a jungle type of fit. A safari type of fit. And they're in that brown lion leopard type outfit with the face of the leopard on their heads, and the guys are wearing what I call the helmet, the pit helmet hats, as if they are hunting, along with the binoculars is around their necks and the safari vest in green, and they're having a blast as usual. It is Curtis Carnival, brought to you live on ZDK. And you see we have emergency personnel moving along the routes along with the kids. And folks, as quickly as they go by, I'm telling you, here comes the Cedar Grove Primary School. Togetherness and dedication. Achieve effective education. That's the Cedar Grove Primary School. Togetherness and dedication. Achieve effective education. And their multicolored sarari type wrap over the young lady's shoulders. They're dressed in white shorts, white slate hats, white t-shirts, adorned across their shoulders in front, and the guys are in the same white. The waistband for the guys are tied, and they're in what I call this gold mask across the head, filled with. It's nice to see the kids are smiling, laughing with each other, and waving to the judge. This is what it's all about. Carnival 2026 in Antigua. Getting the kids involved at an early stage. And I can guarantee you this, they're going to remember this. And a large percentage of these kids who are playing mass today will end up playing mass because it becomes an annual tradition for them. And that's how you recruit them and get them involved in playing the mass, getting them involved from primary school. I think it's about every primary school in Antigua is playing it today. If I'm incorrect, a significant number of them are, because they're still coming. All of the primary schools so far this afternoon have looked great. I must congratulate the staff of the school for working with the kids, and as well as the festival commission and the cultural department in Antigua and the education department in Antigua for ensuring that the kids are participating. And here comes Villa Primary School. Wait, is this the Prime Minister's district? But they ain't no red, they ain't all white. Primary School, Antigua Sailors, voice toward Dudley. So they're in the sailor outfit, the ladies are in the white drum suits with colors around the knees, polka dot patches, the Antigua flag around their shoulder as a kerchief, and the traditional sailor hats, and this one in the costume, she has a captain hats on. And here they come, waving the flag of Antigua, national flag displayed here. Antigua Sailors, Dudley, the Villa Primary School. And the Queen is having a wonderful time. She's ready for the stage. She's ready for Carnival Queen Show. There she goes. If it's the parents or school staff accompanying these kids, they're really doing an excellent job keeping them motivated, keeping them going, keeping them having fun. I'm telling you, that snow cone across the hallway looks very nice. Here he comes, folks, another one is coming down the roadway. And as soon as they get here, I'll share with you what school this is. Jesse, if you're listening, I'm not sure you put on all of your efforts to make it here, because I think we're going to be concluding it rather
Same. Folks, this is Radio ZDK, live broadcast of Kiddies Carnival, Antigua 2026. And we're delighted that you have chose to spend the afternoon with us here on ZDK as we bring to you live the Kiddies Carnival. It's an ideal afternoon. God knows a mysterious way. Sunday with all that rain, etc., etc. Now this afternoon is a perfect afternoon. We see we have another major race crew. I think so the explosion is coming down now. And they're purple and pink and doing their thing.

right? Who's dead and who's

0: And here comes another large band. It's a much older kids. And it says here, this is our Potter's Primary School. They are the Bush Dancers. And they're led by a king with a large costume of Bush around the bottom on three wheels. He's in the middle with some large wind-type fixtures and a tree in the back on his three wheels. It's the Pickers, I'm sorry. The Pickers Primary School. Oh, I'm sorry. Yeah, the first one in front is Pickers Primary School, the J Jammers. And they have this funky African motif colors on the wings, white shirts, black pants with red around the legs, etc. And they are doing this thing here for the leaders, the Pickers Primary School. And they're doing the thing. And the judges are insisting that they make another turn around in front of the judging location at this point. Folks, I'm saying that there's usually lots of criticism held at some of the folks, and there's lots of things to criticize, but this afternoon it is what I refer to as a very well organized kiddies carnival. And I think I see the Madam Chairperson here helping to coordinate the everything that's taking place here this afternoon. I'm going to step on over and see if I can get live on ZDK. How's it going for the carnival committee this afternoon, the festival commission?
1: Well, we're glad it's now happening because we were all looking forward to it on Sunday, but
0: me just... Okay, go ahead. ZDK introduced a very wise decision to sport until today because they have perfect weather.
1: Well, unfortunately, a lot of the parents couldn't make it, so we lost a lot of the children as well, but...
0: Well, good decision. I must say the committee does an excellent job. This is well organized. Folks are flowing in one way or another. So keep up the good work.
1: Okay, good job.
0: There you have it. The children are here having a wonderful time dancing the way through the streets of St. John's. And like here, this is the Potter's Primary School, the Bush Dancers, and they have the thatch material around their legs and around their shoulders, along with various colors of leaves, etc. And they're having a wonderful time. They don't want to leave the judging location, so they're trying to get them to move along. And here comes another one now, New Winthrop's Primary School. They're telling some of the person, move along, move along. This is the New Winthrop's Primary School, and they're kicking. They're in black shorts with metallic green tops with blue and gold around the waist and the fans along the head. They have some serious headpiece here and shirt and backpacks which they're carrying along the route. And they're jumping here for the judges, as most of the bands have been doing this afternoon. Like I said before, and I keep on repeating it, it's heartwarming to see so many of the schools participating in Kiddies Carnival. I think Kiddies Carnival continues to grow year in, year out, recruiting our mass and revelers for the future in the primary schools, and they become mass revelers as the time goes by. I'm going to ask you, what's your name?
2: Jaheem Henry.
0: Is it the first time you're playing mass in the school?
2: Second time.
0: The second time, you enjoying it? Excellent. There goes Jaheem Henry, one of the members of that school group, making their way along the parade route here in Antigua. Folks, it's been a long day for many of us, including the engineering team. And at Doc Madden, those guys were at this since 6 a.m. And I joined them this morning at about 6:45. Pinch hitting, getting myself ready and working along with the team to get stuff ready for this afternoon, as Jesse and Sean insisted that we do a test run, and Jesse in particular, all night long, all this morning. Bobby, we gotta make this happen. We gotta make it happen. Well, we made it happen. Here we are.

there you have it, folks. That was a Zion experience. And these kids are having a blast to blowing and tooting their horns as they go by the parade route. And here comes now a number of support vehicles, a number of buses, etc. supporting the kids as they go along. And I think pretty soon we may be coming to the end. I can see in another 5 minutes or so the and should go by. So if it's you or little bits in the studio, please stand by for the handover rather shortly. Here comes some of the comfort station moving along the parade route. And actually I see Jump FM have a float in as well coming along. I guess there's DJ support services, but it's adorned with Jump logo. And they're coming down now on Queen Elizabeth Highway. Folks, it has been a very well tightly shifted parade route. It gave us the opportunity to ensure that things are working out the way they're supposed to. Actually, over the past two days to make this happen. Even though I was late last night, we weren't sure this was going to happen. Kept our fingers and all throughout the night. Folks are checking in and I'm like, I'm just leaving it up to Trevor. The overnight stuff is his. This morning I got there bright and early and Trevor was with it already. And by the first hour, by 9 a.m., he came and says, I'm 90% there, Bobby. Yes, indeed. Here comes another. Another school, I'm unable to see the back to see who they are. Royal Legacy, Summer Fiesta. That's what it says, yeah. And Legacy, Summer Fiesta. To six. And the ladies are in silver outfits with silver skirts and silver fans, white feathers. Chin is all in yellow. Then the younger kid girls in the back are in pink. And the guys in the back are in white shorts, white t-shirts, and silver vests. And they're doing their thing with the feathers. The older kids in front, you can see they're having a wonderful time. They're running around, they're jumping, they're dancing. Take

Halloween.

I must say, whoever is a choreographer for this group here has a touch of what I call elegancy. As much as your silk of fast music, your ladies were swaying and waving the routine like if they were to ballroom dance. That was a nice touch. Here comes Flo, our Flo flag, a much older kids right here. Did I see Dynamics? Is Dynamics still? I'm not sure. I can't really read that banner, but they're coming down and says something Enchanted Falls. Yeah, I'm pretty sure it's saying Dynamics. Enchanted Forest making its way down the streets. And they kept it simple, but effective. The Enchanted Forest logos across the green t-shirts of the adults and the kids are in all green with their silver headpieces. I guess they're trying to get their music truck in front. Oh, there is an emergency vehicle who's attempting to make its way through at this time. Here we go. One of my favorites. Old time something.

folks, that is not incorrect. That's correct. That's Dynamics having a junior. Because I just saw anime in there. And Dynamics is anime. There are several sections. The pink, the orange, the green, the forest color. And they're having a building down Queensland Highway. Folks, I think we're coming to the end right now. Again, I got to go back to both Sean and Jesse, says Bobby. It's going to be no more than an hour and a half to 2 hours. So make this happen. It's all right. Let's do it. And here we are. We're coming to the end of it. I've had an opportunity to test the new equipment, which they have for the broadcast, taking it to the modern style without the transmitter. And it's working out rather well here this evening. Sunset Joy is in one of the tour buses here in Antigua. He's also in the parade. And we see we're coming up to the end. The last mass band is making its way down Queen Elizabeth Highway. It's the Sparklers, cheerleaders, coming up right now. In all those schools, I said Sparklers, majorettes.

as the Sparklers cheerleaders at the Palatine St. Peter's Antigua. And there are some in red, some in green, some in orange. And they're doing their thing for the judges.

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0: Some of these young ladies here, they're doing their special routines from the acrobatic moves. And there's two of them here, they can be no more than 3 years of age. 3 years old. Very young. And they're the ones with the most excitement, with the most smile on their faces. They're the ones moving it and working it. There they go. The kids are having a blast here this afternoon here in Antigua. This is Junior Carnival at its best. And this is Radio ZDK's attempt to share the excitement and enthusiasm and bring you the live festivities of this carnival. Folks, we have come to the end of the parade. They are heading through the streets of St. John's to the Antigua decoration. But we are going to call it an afternoon. We accomplished the ability to share with you, the listening public, what's taking place in Antigua for Carnival, and for the internal management team, an opportunity to test the new software and programs for another live activity. This is somewhat, I wouldn't say new technology, but it's different from how ZDK has traditionally brought the live broadcast to you. So this afternoon, I hope you had some fun. We had fun bringing it to you. We feel accomplished. Recall yesterday evening, we had a quick impromptu meeting. Sean just said, I don't care what happened. Y'all are going out there to do it. We got to do this. And the engineering team, in spite of some of the challenge, was able to get it done. So we're out here this afternoon sharing with you the live street parade of Antigua's Junior Carnival. Getting ready. Our next opportunity to do a live program, I think it's Friday night. I think that's the Kaiser Monarch competition, live from the AIG. Well, that's standard. But the road broadcast is what we have some challenges with. And now we're able to make it happen. So we prepared for you Monday. As Jesse said to me last night, Bobby, you got to get out there this afternoon. Make it happen, because we can't wait until Monday to test this stuff for Juve. And so you're absolutely correct. Folks, it has been a wonderful afternoon. It's been a productive day. A long, hard, stressful week, but we were able to make it happen. And so we're looking forward to joining you. So Bronx Tiger or Little Biz, whoever's back there in the studio, please stand by, because I'm sending back to you now, and we shall see you guys within the next 15 to 20 minutes. Take it away at the studio. Bye for now.
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0: 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Friday, July 31st, the stage is set for the most powerful voices, the sweetest melodies, and the real spirit of Carnival. It's the Cavalier Rum Calypso Monarch Finals live at Carnival City. Will the reigning Calypso Monarch be defending her crown? One stage, one microphone, one crown. Who will rise? Who will conquer the Calypso throne? Tickets only $40. Friday, July 31st, it's the Cavalier Rum Calypso Monarch Finals, Carnival City.
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Of the Excellency, the Governor. And he'll be taking over. I was just standing by for him. 3:39 in the p.m., 21 minutes to

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1: Hi, speedsters. While speeding on the roads, please sing or say, 45 miles, God will take care of you. 55 miles, guide me, O thou great Jehovah. 65 miles, nearer, my God, to thee. 75 miles, nearer, still nearer. 85 miles, this world is not my home. 95 miles, Lord, I'm coming home. Over 100 miles, precious memories. 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

if you proceed with caution on this light, as we see this driver here,

0: shape the future of this nation of Antigua and Barbuda.
1: As a youth growing up, my memories were one of domination and poverty on every hand. Those things stand out. You were always cognizant of the fact that the imperial masters were present, and the employer's class was always very much in evidence. Those are things that impressed you, you were aware of. Unemployment was rampant. You left school, and for about 6 months it was ordinary for you not to be employed. 6 months, 9 months, and very often someone had to say a word for you in order for you to get a job. Wages were low, $1.20 a week for a man, a woman 8 pence a day, children 2 pence halfpenny a day. Every plantation had its small gangs. And these monies, $1.20 for men, could only serve until around Thursday. And after Thursday, the saying was, jewelry gone upstairs. And everyone knew what that meant, that the money was finished. There was nothing to eat. And you remained there without food until you started to get some wages again on Saturday, the end of the week. So the term was, jewelry gone upstairs. When that was said, everyone understood that it meant the wages that you received last Saturday was finished. And they were waiting for some more. Clothes was torn clothes, patched. Very often something you begged from your employers, your masters. And the houses were old and dilapidated. The doors were eaten off. You had money to repair them. The windows were half gone. Sometimes you had to use a crocus bag to fill out. And then the floors, there were holes all over. You had to be careful how you walk. And in the country parts, mostly, were trash houses all around. Trash houses all around. And around St. John's, like New Street, Point, and Greenbin Grace Farm, the housing condition was abominable. All rotten houses, close to one another. And when it comes to medical services, it was inadequate. It's one of the things that I remember even until this day. Sometimes young men would need around 6 injections to cure them. And they'll go around begging, probably they'll muster around $2. It was $1 an injection then. And all they could pay for was the 2 injections, and that's all they received. Very often the germ remained in their bodies, and before long crippled them, and often they died. Those were the conditions that I saw around me as a youth growing up.
2: Innovative, creative, informative, provocative, educational, critical, and sometimes controversial. 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

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Hoping that things are working out for you in traffic today. No fender bending. 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

0: one thing I can say for traffic in downtown St. John's right now, it's chaotic. So, you know what I'm saying? You got to make a few diversions while you're in downtown St. John's proper for today, Wednesday. It's chaotic.
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Good afternoon to all traffic in downtown St. John's proper. I know. A few diversions here and there. Gotta do what you have to do, Jack. And of course, look out for the other man all the time, every time, okay?

It's exactly 4:44 when ticking. And as we mentioned a little earlier on, we are dealing with a brand new piece of equipment in studio. So you know the drift. We are kind of feeling out. Yes, man. How you mean? Prime time is drive time, midweek Wednesday edition. You go easy in traffic.

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0: 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Hoping that they're taking care. It's exactly 9 minutes up on five. Much more coming down after we take a break, for goodness sake. Right here on Prime Time is Drive Time.
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16 up on 6 o'clock. As you move around in traffic, hoping that things are working out or have worked out for you. In the midst of Antigua's Carnival 2026, the Caribbean's greatest summer festival. And alongside you in traffic in every which way, as you make your way.

Is hoping that in traffic all things have worked out for you today. No fender bending. Smooth motoring, of course. At just about 12 minutes up on 6 in the p.m. It's all coming down right here in prime time. It's drive time. A life being spared. Hopefully, we will reconnect tomorrow afternoon for yet another session of prime time. It's drive time right here on 97.1 FM. In the meantime, in between time, happy motoring. Played safe. And, of course, look out for the other man all the time, every time.

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1: 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Here is The World at 6. And now, ZDK Liberty Radio brings you news from the national front, an in-depth account of the people, stories, and events that shape our national identity. 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
2: Welcome to the World at 6 for Wednesday, July 29th, 2026. I'm your presenter, Otisa Ambrose. 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
2: Now for the news in detail. All paving work on the runway at VC Bird International Airport has now been completed, marking another significant milestone in the airport's extensive airlift rehabilitation program. The completion of the paving phase represents a major step forward in the project, which is aimed at upgrading the airport's infrastructure to improve operational efficiency, safety, and the overall travel experience. The rehabilitation program has involved extensive work to modernize the runway, ensure it meets the demands of current and future air traffic while maintaining international aviation standards. With paving now finished, the project will move into its next phase, which is expected to include final finishing works, runway markings, lighting, testing, and inspections before the upgraded runway is fully commissioned. Airport officials have described the completion of the paving works as a key achievement in the ongoing rehabilitation effort, bringing the project closer to completion and reinforcing and Tegan Barbuda's commitment to maintaining a modern, safe, and reliable aviation gateway. Additional updates on the remaining phases of the rehabilitation program are expected as work progresses. In more news, Social Security apologizes for delay in July pension payments. The Antigua and Barbuda Social Security Board has apologized for a delay in processing pension payments due at the end of July, attributing the disruption to unforeseen technical difficulties. In a notice issued on Tuesday, the board said the issue affected pension payments scheduled for the end of July 2026. The Social Security Board assured pensioners that all outstanding payments would be processed on Tuesday, July 28, and expressed regret for any inconvenience caused by the delay. The agency also thanked pensioners for their patience and understanding as the technical issue was being resolved. The Antigua and Barbuda Social Security Board administers pensions and other social security benefits for eligible contributors and retirees across the country. Now, continuing the national stories, the government of Antigua and Barbuda has signed a memorandum of understanding with the United Kingdom to strengthen the country's cybersecurity capabilities. The agreement, signed by the Ministry of Information, Communication, Technologies, Utilities and Energy, is aimed at boosting Antigua and Barbuda's ability to prevent, detect and respond to cyber threats. The partnership also supports the country's preparations to host the Commonwealth Heads of Government meeting, CHOGM 2026. Speaking at the signing ceremony, Minister Melford Nicholas said cybersecurity is now a critical pillar of national development and international cooperation, adding that the agreement will help build a more secure and resilient digital environment. Officials say the partnership will enhance collaboration, technical support, and information sharing between the two countries. And that was a look at the national stories. Now for news from around the region. First to the Bahamas. Bahamian authorities working alongside U.S. partners have intercepted a sailboat carrying 54 Haitian migrants in the Exumes during a joint maritime operation. The vessel was intercepted near Norman's Cay and Wax Cay early Monday morning, following intelligence information received on Sunday. Authorities said those aboard the vessel included 47 men, 6 women, and a 3-year-old girl. During the operation, officials also discovered 2 bales of marijuana and 10 bricks of cocaine. The interception forms part of ongoing efforts by Bahamian and U.S. authorities to address irregular migration and combat the movement of illegal drugs through regional waters. The migrants were taken into custody and are expected to undergo processing in accordance with Bahamian immigration procedures. Investigations into the circumstances surrounding the voyage and the seized narcotics are continuing. Officials have not yet released further details regarding possible charges or the next steps in the investigation. And in news coming out of Guyana, the captain charged in connection with the Guyana's deadly ferry accident has told the court he does not deserve to face a murder charge. The visible emotional captain broke down in tears as he was escorted into court, maintaining that the aging vessel had serious safety deficiencies beyond his control. He claimed the 87-year-old ferry had been operating without radar or a search and rescue transponder and alleged those problems had been known since 2022. The captain argued that the vessel's condition contributed to the tragedy, while prosecutors have charged him in connection with the death. Authorities continue to investigate the circumstances surrounding the disaster as the case moves through the courts. That wraps up the story shaping our region, but the world keeps turning. Up next, we'll take a closer look on the international front. Former U.S. health official Dr. Anthony Fauci has refused to answer questions during a Senate hearing on the origins of the COVID-19 pandemic, citing his constitutional right against self-incrimination. Fauci, who previously led the National Institute of Allergy and Infectious Diseases, said on the advice of his lawyers he would invoke the Fifth Amendment because he feared his testimony could be used in a possible perjury prosecution. The hearing followed the release of more than 1,000 pages of Fauci's pandemic era writings by Republican Senator Rand Paul, who has questioned Fauci's statements about the origins of the virus. Fauci accused Paul of seeking to provoke him into making statements that could support calls for his prosecution. Paul continued questioning Fauci despite his refusal to answer, leading to tense exchanges during the hearing. The debate over COVID-19's origins continues, with some officials supporting the possibility of a laboratory leak, while others point to evidence supporting a natural origin of the virus. That wraps up our news for today. Now, here's a recap of today's national headlines. Runway paving completed at VC Bird International Airport, and the government signs cybersecurity agreement with the UK. The news was sponsored by Townhouse Megastore, and I have been your presenter, Otisa Ambrose. Stay tuned for Sports with Terry Laraji, where there's always excitement brewing. For all the latest updates and highlights, Terry, the floor is yours. Good evening.
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4: Making headlines tonight, Jaden seals it for West Indies over Pakistan in first test. Veteran draft players claim top prize in summer festival tournament. And changes call for as Sinner and Djokovic pull out of Canadian Open. Good evening and welcome to the Major ZDK Sports Edition for Wednesday, July 29, 2026. I am your presenter, Terry Laraji. And now for the details. We begin tonight bowling off with cricket. Jaden Seals' fourth five-wicket haul in test matches sealed a memorable and historic 90-run victory for West Indies over Pakistan in the opening match at the Brian Lara Cricket Academy in Taruba, Trinidad on Tuesday. In a match that swung back and forth for all 4 days, Seals' impressive bowling spell capped off a sensational performance from the home side after they were bowled out for 181 in the morning session, setting Pakistan a victory target at 211 runs with almost 2 full days remaining. The Trinidadian pacer snared 5 for 20 from 14.2 testing overs as the visitors were bundled out for 120 in 40.2 overs to slump to their 8th successive test defeat away from home. Speaking after the match, West Indies captain Roston Chase credited West Indies' recent success in test cricket to months of hard work and growing confidence. West Indies had entered the series against Pakistan with a 1-0 win over Sri Lanka at home behind them. And with this victory, Chase said the 3 tests across the 2 series so far had provided more even contests, which allowed his side to showcase their progress.
5: I think these 2 teams that we've played, Sri Lanka and Pakistan, they're closer to us in the rankings. I think they're opposition that, I don't want to say that we think we should beat, but I think it's a more even contest between us and them as well. So I just think that the guys are confident and going out there. Over the last few months, we've been putting in some extra hard work. We had a camp as well before the Sri Lanka series, and I think that that really helped us to really become closer as a unit and also to work on our weaknesses and to improve our strengths as well. So I think that this is the upliftment of that practice and camp.
4: Asked about all 40 wickets falling to pace in Taruba, Chase said, "I think it just goes to show that the pitch was more friendly towards the seamers."
5: Yeah, well, if 40 wickets goes to the pace, that just goes to show that it was more friendly towards the seamers. The Pakistani spinner bowled a number of overs. He didn't get a wicket. Warkan bowled a few, didn't get a wicket. Didn't look too threatening as well. So, yeah, I think the wicket was more friendly towards the pace, and the guys really put the balls in the right areas, and it paid off.
4: Chase reserves special praise for player of the match Justin Graves. His first fiver in Test cricket helped West Indies take a 29-run lead on first innings.
5: I thought Justin's 5-wicket haul was very important because we were behind the 8-ball a bit. The Pakistanis were on top, and I just spoke to him about being disciplined and trying to starve the Pakistani batsman of getting runs. And I think that that would have built the pressure, especially on a wicket that is much balls are doing a lot. So just for him to come and try to starve the batsman, and he got one, and then everything just started to flow in his favor. He put the balls in the right area, so that was great to see that not only him coming on to hold, but he's holding and getting wickets. Actually, he bowled 5 consecutive wicket maidens the first time ever, so that's a great skill that you can have in terms of being able to build pressure and stop the scoring rate and also get wickets.
4: Roston Chase. Summary of match scores: West Indies 311, Hope 92, Hodge 84, Ali 4 for 50, Abbas 3 for 63, and 181. Shamar Joseph 38, Chandrapal 35, Abbas 5 for 22. Pakistan 282, Masood 109, Ul Haq 63, Graves 5 for 27, and 120 all out, Babar 58 not out, Abbas 23, Seals 5 for 20, Graves 2 for 12, Roach 2 for 27. West Indies leads the 2-match series 1-0. The second and final test bowls off at the Queen's Park Oval in Trinidad on Sunday. Meantime, West Indies have won just 2 games out of 11 in the ongoing World Test Championship cycle and are 8th on the 9-team table. But with 7th place Pakistan with a new old captain in Babar Azam at the helm in front of them, West Indies head coach Darren Sammy is hopeful of moving up the table, even if his stated target when he took over as head coach of the Test team in April 2025 was to try and win the next World Test Championship title 2027-29.
6: Everything is a process. When I took on this job and I look at the first three test series we had with Australia here in difficult conditions, West Indies in India, West Indies in New Zealand, that were really three challenging ones. And also the players we would have had to give the opportunities to fine-tune the team and help them gel well together. We could see some light coming through, especially with the Sri Lanka series. Now we have Pakistan. Looking at the world rankings, we probably, 4 or 5 points behind getting into the top six of the table. So for me, it's trusting the process, understanding what is required. The team knows what we're looking to achieve, and each player have understand the role that they play in us achieving that.
4: Darren Sammy. West Indies are currently 2 points behind sixth-ranked Sri Lanka in the latest ICC Test Team rankings. And just hours after their 90-run victory over Pakistan, on what would have been Sir Garfield Sobers' 90th birthday, the Barbadian members of the West Indies Senior Men's Test Team returned home with the assistance of the government of Barbados to attend the cricketing icon state funeral in Bridgetown today. Captain Rustin Chase, Vice-Captain Jamal Warrican, White Ball Captain Shay Hope, Justin Graves, Kemar Roach, Joshua Bishop and Assistant Coach Floyd Reefer joined the Cricket West Indies delegation comprising President Dr. Kishore Shellow, Chief Executive Officer Chris Daring, along with CWI Directors Enoch Lewis, President of the Leeward Islands Cricket Board, Bissendal Singh, President of the Guyana Cricket Board, and Clement Marsden, President of the Windward Islands Cricket Board. As part of the celebrations, the West Indies team dedicated the performances and result in the first test against Pakistan to Sir Gary, who passed away on July 17. Meanwhile, Desert Vipers knocked Perth Scorchers out of the Guyana Global Super League GSL T20 on Tuesday evening, pulling off a tension-filled one-wicket victory at the Guyana National Stadium in Providence. After winning the toss and electing to field, the Vipers' bowling attack suffocated the Scorchers, restricting them to a modest 112 for 6 off their 20 overs. Vipers in reply reached the target with just one ball to spare. Needing 6 runs from 6 balls, last man Vital Laws struck Brody Couch for a boundary off the first ball of the final over to ease the pressure. Nathan Smith then sealed the formalities with a ball to spare. Riley Rousseau led the Vipers chase with an even half century. The left-hander struck 3 sixes and 4 fours in his 31-ball crucial knock before he became one of Akil Hussain's victims. Hussain was exceptional, ending with 4 for 15 from his 4-over stint. With this loss, the Scorchers remain bottom of the table and cannot qualify for the playoffs. Vipers, meanwhile, have skyrocketed up the standings to third behind leaders and defending champions the Guyana Amazon Warriors, remaining in contention for a playoff spot. You're listening to ZDK Sports, and now for other sporting developments tonight. Moving into drafts, veterans Bernard King Premier Willock and Amakusa Jeremiah were crowned champions in the Masters and Seniors division respectively at the Summer Festival Drafts Tournament, which climaxed on Monday. Contesting the final of the Masters division at the Grays Green Community Centre, Willock dominated his opponent, Anthony Gomes, winning by a margin of 7-1 to comfortably take the top prize. Jeremiah then took no prisoners in the seniors division, dismantling Theodore Gervia 9-0 to lift the title. With the victory, Jeremiah, who was declared most improved player in the seniors division, has earned promotion to the Masters division after winning 2 consecutive championships put on by the Antigua and Barbuda Drafts Association. Running into athletics, Antigua and Barbuda sprinters CJ Green and Giolina Dowdy failed in their bids to qualify for their respective 100-meter finals in the track and field competitions at the 2020

seconds flat. Dowdy booked a spot in Tuesday's women's 100-metre semi-finals by claiming a second-place finish in Heat 3 of the opening round in a time of 11.28 seconds. Meantime, despite entering the 100 metres with high expectations, Jamaica endured a disappointing evening on the track, failing to secure a medal in either the men's or women's final. It was a rare sight at the Commonwealth Games for the 100 metres podium to be without a Jamaican athlete, but that was the reality yesterday as both Akeem Blake and Rowan Watson failed to advance to the men's final. In semi-final one, Watson's time of 10.12 seconds saw him placing sixth and far outside of a qualifying spot. Despite a close run, Blake's time of 10.06 was only good enough to leave him third in semi-final three, just outside the non-automatic qualifying standard of 10.05 seconds. In the women's 100 metres, Jodine Williams and Janelle Smith advanced to the final, with only the former facing the starter. Williams ended fifth in the final with a time of 11.09 seconds. Spiking into volleyball, the Antiguan Beach Volleyball men's team of Reina Sharp and Miguel Pinan Lugo remain winless in their campaign at the current Central American and Caribbean CAC Games in the Dominican Republic. Sharp and Lugo suffered their second successive loss in Pool D of the beach volleyball competition in a straight sets defeat to the Belize team of Edward Broster and Hawes Francis on Monday, 8-21, 11-21. The Antiguan Beach Volleyballers were beaten 2-1 by McGill, Jarif and Jerome Morrison of Trinidad and Tobago and lost 2-0 to Rafael Vargas and Gabriel Vargas of El Salvador in their opening encounter. Passing into netball now, the Sunshine Girls will be looking for their third win and second straight at the 2026 Commonwealth Games when they take to the court against host Scotland. Jamaica is second in Pool B standings on 4 points, level with Scotland, who sit fourth. The Sunshine Girls opened their campaign with a dominant 81-22 win over Caribbean rivals Trinidad and Tobago, but fell to New Zealand's Silver Ferns 53-48 in their second game. They are now hunting their second straight win after seeing off Uganda on Monday in a hard-fought 55-49 victory. Kicking into football, the Court of Arbitration for Sport has set a date for a hearing over Senegal's appeal against being stripped of the 2025 Africa Cup of Nations title. Host Morocco were declared the tournament winners after the Confederation of African Football, CAF, overturned the result of the final in January with Senegal 1-1-0. The Senegalese players walked off the field after Morocco were awarded a stoppage time penalty with the match goalless. Following a delay of about 17 minutes, the players returned and the penalty was saved before Senegal scored an extra time winner. Senegal lodged their appeal with the Court of Arbitration for Sport on March 25, seeking to set aside CAF's decision and reinstate them as tournament winners. CAF deemed that Senegal had forfeited the final and awarded Morocco a 3-0 victory. CAF and the Royal Moroccan Football Federation did not agree to expedite the procedure, so there will now be a hearing on October 8. And finally tonight, serving into tennis, the tournament director of the Canadian Open says changes need to be made to the demanding schedule of players after Jannik Sinner and Novak Djokovic pulled out of the Masters 1000 event. Sinner, who beat Alexander Zverev to win the Wimbledon title earlier this month, said he had withdrawn from the ATP tournament, which takes place from August 2 to 13 in Montreal, to prioritize his health. Carlos Alcaraz will also be absent from the Canadian Open as he continues his recovery from a wrist injury that has kept him out since April. The Canadian Open takes place before the Cincinnati Open, which is also a Masters 1000 event, and prior to the start of the US Open, the final Grand Slam of the year, on August 30. 7 of the existing 9 Masters 1000 events, the sport's highest level below the Grand Slams, are now staged over 12 days, and concerns over the congested tennis calendar, with stretches across 11 months of the year for the top players, have frequently been voiced. And that story has brought us to the end of our sporting developments for tonight. Now to recap our top story. Jaden Sills' fourth 5-wicket haul in Test matches sealed a memorable and historic 90-run victory for West Indies over Pakistan in the opening match at the Brian Lara Cricket Academy in Taruba, Trinidad on Tuesday. I've been your presenter, Terry Laraji. Thank you for listening.

0: ABC News with Moira Alderson. FIFA has promised national football associations $40 million each if they back its plan to sell stakes in major competitions as a backlash against the idea continues. FIFA's given a deadline of mid-September for associations to agree. UEFA, which governs European football, said this showed FIFA was using the sport to enrich themselves and their friends. Britain's new Prime Minister, Andy Burnham, said football is not for sale.
1: Let me say this very clearly. Football does not belong to investors. It belongs to the people who fill the stands, who stand on the touchlines week in, week out, rain or shine. The World Cup is not a product. It is the greatest competition in the world and it was never anyone's to sell. Dress the deal up however you like. Once you have sold a piece of it, you have sold out. Football belongs to the supporters. It always has and it always will.
0: Separately, FIFA's disciplinary committee has opened proceedings against Argentina after its players held up a banner claiming sovereignty over the Falkland Islands at the end of their World Cup semi-final against England. Two Argentine players and an official are also being investigated for allegedly assaulting opponents after they lost the final to Spain. The chairman of a US Senate committee questioning the former White House chief medical adviser Anthony Fauci says it will vote on holding him in contempt. Dr. Fauci refused to answer more than 90 minutes of questions during a combative hearing into the origins of COVID and the US government's handling of the pandemic. Bernd de Boosman has been following the hearing in Washington.
2: At the end of the hearing, Senator Paul said that next week they would meet to vote on a perjury vote, which in theory could be referred to the Justice Department. And separately, the Florida Attorney General said that they've launched an investigation into Fauci following the hearing. Fauci does, however, have a sweeping pardon given to him on the last day of Joe Biden's administration for any federal offenses that may have been committed during the early portion of COVID. But so it's at the moment doesn't seem likely much will come of any of that.
0: Dr. Fauci has long been accused by some Republicans of trying to cover up the origin of the coronavirus. Cuba's communist government has opened up more crisis-ravaged sectors of its economy to private firms in its latest attempt to ease acute shortages of basic goods exacerbated by Washington's fuel blockade. Our Latin America analyst Mimi Swaby has more details.
3: The long-awaited list of newly permitted activities for the private sector has been released, including petrol stations, elderly care and pharmacies. The lengthy decree loosens decades-old communist doctrine, but officials insist that the participation of non-state economic actors does not change the island's economic system. The announcement left many sectors fully protected, emphasizing the government's tight control over sectors key to retaining power, such as education, media and defense.
0: Mimi Swaby reporting. BBC News. Egypt has confirmed that two gas storage tankers have caught fire in the Mediterranean port of Damietta. The petroleum ministry said the blaze on the ships was brought under control and there were no casualties. It didn't say what caused the fire, but the maritime security firm Ambri said one of the vessels may have been hit by a drone. The incident comes amid high tension in the region. Ghana's Foreign Minister Samu Okudzeto Ablakwa has accused South Africa of failing to do enough to stop recent attacks on foreign nationals. Speaking to the BBC, Mr. Ablakwa suggested the topic of immigration was being used to distract from domestic problems and anti-foreigner violence had gone beyond mere protests.
4: Protests must follow rules. You can't, in the name of protests, gun down people, loot their shops. You know, attack them, maim them, and say that you engage. That's not how lawful protests look like.
0: South Africa's foreign ministry says law enforcement agencies are doing all they can to protect foreign nationals. Ghana has already repatriated more than 1,000 citizens from South Africa. Amnesty International has called for an investigation into the killing of 19 Malian soldiers, saying it could amount to a war crime. The soldiers were killed early this month when their convoy was ambushed by armed groups in a remote part of Gao region. Amnesty said it analysed videos shared on social media that appear to show captured soldiers with their hands behind their heads, clearly surrendering, and gunmen firing at them. Prosecutors in Bolivia have issued an arrest warrant for the former president Evo Morales on suspicion of an armed uprising against the state and terrorism. The investigation is related to more than 50 days of protests and road blockades led by unions and indigenous groups. Bolivia's president, Rodrigo Paz, has accused the former socialist president of orchestrating the protests. That's the latest BBC News.
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1: You don't know how much I wish I could. You don't know how...
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3: 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The lump sum grant is applicable to persons who have contributed for at least 12 months prior to invalidity. 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
3: Antigua and Barbuda, join me, Calvin Jatuba Harris, this and every Sunday night from 10 p.m. to 1 a.m. for ZDK's Lover's Rock, the most romantic program on radio.

0: Thursday nights just got a whole lot richer at King's Casino. It's bingo night every Thursday from 8:30 p.m. and we're talking big money. A massive $2,000 easy weekly jackpot up for grabs. Plus 10 consolation prizes of $150 easy each. All that excitement for just $100 easy. One card could change your night. And it doesn't stop there. Enjoy a lively atmosphere, great vibes and music before and after bingo. 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Whether you're playing to win or coming for the vibes, this is the place to be every Thursday night. King's Casino. Bingo starts at 8:30 p.m. sharp. Don't miss it. Don't hear about it. Be there on a Thursday night at King's Casino for bingo night.
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